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6: Good morning, Alana McIntyre here with the latest. The FBI is investigating after the White House went into lockdown. Members of the media were rushed into the press briefing room by the Secret Service as gunshots rang out nearby, while many were crossing live, including this ABC reporter.
7: Designs to remain far apart.
6: That lockdown has now been lifted. Police have fatally shot a man north of Brisbane. It's understood the male made threats while armed with a gun at Narang during a domestic violence incident. Crews performed CPR at the scene overnight, but the man could not be saved. Auction clearance rates have dropped to staggering lows, with experts claiming Labor's tax overhaul is to blame. Sydney's clearance rate falling to the lowest success rate since what was seen at the start of the pandemic. David Littleproud has told Nine the PM has created too much uncertainty.
8: By taxing something, you get less of it. And who I feel really sorry for are young people who are just started off in the rental market or trying to stay in it. The reality is their rents are going to go up.
6: Anthony Albanese has appeared emotional while defending Labor's plans to overhaul the tax system at a Labor conference in Victoria. And a wet weekend across much of the country. The Weather Bureau's Jonathan Howe has told the ABC it's going to be a soggy week.
9: We could see those five-day rainfall totals of more than 100 millimetres.
6: All the recent rain also creating ideal conditions for bull sharks.
5: Is stress draining your energy? Feeling exhausted and struggling to keep up? 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Always follow the directions for use.
6: The Magpies have celebrated a historic night with a 10-point win over the Eagles at the G. Scott Pendlebury speaking to Fox Sports after his record-breaking night playing his 433rd game.
10: It feels like it's been an eternity, but it's gone quick at the same time. And I thought I was playing basketball at one stage there when I threw the ball out of the pack, but the umpires were on me, so I should have let that one slip. But it's been a hell of a ride, and there's still more in the tank, though.
6: The victory came at a cost. Jamie Elliott suffered a knee injury, and Carlton recorded a 34-point win over Port.
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2: Thanks to the heat pump shop, where the weather is always tickety-boo.
11: Looking at a partly cloudy day today and hopefully hitting that max of 18. We'll go down to 11 tonight, and then tomorrow we've got cloudy and a high chance of showers and a top of 16. Tuesday and Wednesday, those showers will be hanging around, but we're looking at a top of 15 for Tuesday.
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11: Well, we've got some great birthdays in today's birthday, but we've got Spencer from Clarendon Vale. Happy 18th birthday, Spencer. We love you and all the things you do for us very much. Love from Denise, Theo, Shady and Junior. We've got Lee from Tribunna. Happy 17th birthday to our middle child, Lee. We hope you have the best day, mate. Keep kicking goals. Love always, Mum, Dad, Evie, Ace and Jax. Chris from Tribunna's. Couple of birthdays in Tribunna or might go to the hotel. Happy 52nd birthday, Chris. I hope you have the best day. Thanks for being a part of my life for 21 years and being the best, best dad to our four kids. Love always, your special partner, Letitia. And we've also got happy 52nd birthday to our dad. Thank you for doing everything you can for us. We appreciate you and love you. Heaps always and forever, Evie, Ace, Jack and Lee. We shall chuck them all in the birthday book. Spin that wheel. And our winner is Spencer Clark from Clarendon Vale. Well done, mate. You have got that $15 to spend at Boost. They are at Cat and Fiddle, Arcade and Eastlands.
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0: 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Good morning. Good Sunday morning to you. Hopefully you're all having a nice relaxing weekend. Speaking of relaxing, I did an Instagram purchase this week, which is what I like to call something that just obviously targets you for long enough to the point where you get so weak, you click the link and you buy it. Now, this week's Instagram purchase, actually, it's not a habit, but it's kind of fast becoming one, was a weighted eye mask to wear to sleep. Now, I obviously wake up early and work, so going to sleep sometimes is quite difficult because I do need to be to get in bed early and my brain sometimes won't switch off. So I have been coerced maybe into buying this heated, well, you can heat it, and weighted sleep mask, and oh my God, it actually works. They say that like the weight and the feeling on your eyes hits pressure points and helps you go to sleep. And look, as much as I'm saying it, and I think saying it out loud makes me sound like I'm an idiot, but trust me, if you are struggling, look at things like that. The other thing that I've done to get better sleep is pull out my old pregnancy body pillow to wrap around my legs, because I'm a side sleeper. I was finding I was waking up during the night having really, it's like a stiff neck and a crooked back because I was in some weird ass position. But with the body pillow now, I'm in alignment and I'm doing well. But anyway, you can try those tricks, or of course you can get down to 40 Wings. I'm sure they could. Their bed match technology is probably a lot better than Sarah Morrison's. But anyway, stick around. We've got some great music heading up. We've got Disco Lines and Tinashe.
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Now that we've given our tech team a heart attack, let's play some new music instead. Madonna featuring Sabrina Carpenter, Bring Your Love.

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11: Good morning, Alana McIntyre here with the latest. A man accused of opening fire outside the White House has been pronounced dead. The suspect approached a Secret Service checkpoint, pulled out a gun and began firing around 6 p.m. local time, with Secret Service agents returning fire and striking him. It's understood a bystander was also hit. Their condition remains unknown. Donald Trump was at the White House at the time but was not hurt. Labor's plan to overhaul capital gains tax and negative gearing appears to have spooked the market already. Sydney's clearance rate falling to the lowest seen since the start of the pandemic. David Littleproud has told Nine the government has got it wrong.
8: The problem is immigration. We need to slow migration. We need to make sure we have a migration policy that works for us, that brings in the people and the skills we need where we need them. Maybe some roofers, some tilers, some plumbers, but not 2 million people that were poured in under Anthony Albanese.
11: A drunk driver has survived a shocking crash in Adelaide, her vehicle landing on the beach with a pole impaling her windshield. The 32-year-old somehow escaped uninjured after her car hit a guardrail, causing a post to shatter her windscreen before she travelled down an embankment and ended up on the sand at Aldinga Beach. A man has been shot dead by police at a home north of Brisbane after threatening officers with a gun. Two cars have been set on fire in Melbourne's west, and huge swells are pounding the east coast, causing the closure of beaches along southeast Queensland.
0: At Banjo's, they speak donut with three new exciting flavours, melty salted caramel, zesty lemon poppy and punchy coffee cream. Just $2 with a coffee. Banjo's, making donuts better.
11: In AFL, Josh Fraser is 2 from 2 as a senior coach, with Carlton defeating Port Adelaide by 34 points.
12: Yeah, it's fun winning. I was really happy with tonight's performance. I thought we were able to consolidate some things that we went to work on during the week.
11: While Collingwood celebrated Scott Pendlebury's game record with a win over West Coast by 10 points at the G, the victory came at a cost though, Jamie Elliott suffering what looks like a serious knee injury. And Geelong defeated Sydney by 27 points. This afternoon, the Giants meet the Lions in Sydney.
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13: Looking at a partly cloudy day today and hopefully hitting that max of 18. We'll go down to 11 tonight, and then tomorrow we've got cloudy and a high chance of showers and a top of 16. Tuesday and Wednesday, those showers will be hanging around, but we're looking at a top of 15 for Tuesday.
0: The Renshaw Stone, Tasmania's finest showroom, now open Saturdays. 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Another 10 in a row starts now.

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0: 101.7 7HOFM. That's The Killers here. Now, it is May, everybody, so we need to go down and feed the variety book monster. He's very, very hungry. Now, during May, we've got Monster May happening, where you can go down to any of the shipload stores and donate your quality pre-loved books, DVDs, games, and puzzles all throughout Monster May. This is happening at the shipload stores statewide, so if you're on a road trip right now, you're more than welcome to chuck some books down here in Hobart. But we need to make sure we get them. The thing that they are really, really shouting out for, of course, is our beautiful kids' books. We can never get enough, because once May's over, you can, of course, still donate books. That's no problem. But this big one will go through, where then our volunteers will go through all the books, make sure that they're ready to on-sell. And then the variety book fair will be held Saturday the 4th and Sunday the 5th of July down at PW1. And it's an incredible time. We will be broadcasting live there from 10 till 2 on the day. We love it. We've just watched this fair get bigger and bigger. You can come in and you can just get these books. And then the way that they actually pay for them is then the height of the books that you get. So lots of books for a little amount. And then, of course, all that money goes to Variety, the children's charity, and that stays here in Tassie. So thank you to everybody from Shiploads. Don't forget, this weekend, clean out your closet, clean out your book cupboards, definitely those kids' books, and get down and feed that very greedy, very hungry Variety book monster. Coming up, though, we've got Amy Shark and Justin Bieber here at 7HOFM.
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3: 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Amy Shark, Our Last Fight.

0: 101.7 7HRFM. That's it. I'm it. I'm out. I'm done. No, I think you probably need a break from hearing my voice in your ear holes. I'll be back in the morning, though, with Mick and Jono. All week, we still have double passes to give out to the International Ice Hockey, USA versus Canada. It's all happening at My State Bank Arena for the very, very first time. And I'm telling you now, all those tickets are sold. So we have got some of the hottest, but coolest, get it, tickets here in town. So be listening out for the ticket window to open up through our show. And, of course, the first person through will get those tickets. Have a wonderful rest of the weekend, and I'll chat to you again tomorrow. Bye.
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12: Hi there, Alana McIntyre here with the latest. The US Secret Service has confirmed the suspect of a shooting outside the White House has now died. Officers killed a person who approached a Secret Service checkpoint with a gun. A bystander was also hit and remains critical, though it's unclear if they were shot by the agent's returned gunfire or by the suspect. CNN's Jessica Benbrook says she was walking to the press briefing room when it happened.
17: Just had opened the door when I heard what appeared to be gunshots, dozens of gunshots, so much so that we thought it might be fireworks at first.
12: Donald Trump was at the White House at the time. Police say a man was armed with a long-arm rifle weapon when he was shot dead north of Brisbane by officers overnight. It's understood the male was armed with a gun when he made threats in Narangbar overnight following reports of a domestic violence incident. Residents telling the ABC they heard everything unfold around midnight.
18: I couldn't see him physically. It was just I seen police moving back and then next minute I heard gunshots and I'm like, well, okay, this is happening.
12: Two cars have been set on fire in Melbourne's west, with masked men seen on the run in Braybrook. An alleged drunk driver has survived a shocking crash in Adelaide, her vehicle ending up on the beach with a pole impaling her windshield. And as southeast Queensland and parts of New South Wales are smashed by powerful surf, experts are warning after all the recent rain, it's the perfect storm for bull sharks along the east coast.
1: Visitors might come to Tasmania for the scenery, the mountains, the water, but we locals know the truth. We're here for the bread. Crips, a toast to Tasmania.
12: Scott Pendlebury's record-breaking 433rd match for Collingwood was celebrated with a win over West Coast at the MCG. The Pies defeated the Eagles by 10 points in front of about 90,000 fans. Coach Craig McRae says he'll never forget it.
19: The history, and it's such an incredible history. I just feel so grateful to be part of it. Yeah, and you go out and then you see the crowd. It's just incredible, like, visual of black and white.
12: While the Blues have had another win under Josh Fraser, Carlton defeating Port Adelaide by 34 points.
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2: Partly cloudy for the remains of this afternoon into tomorrow. Showers 15 degrees, 11 degrees overnight. Quite warm. Shower or two for Tuesday with a top of 16 degrees.
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0: Tiesto and Tay McRae at 7 ATO FM, 10:35. Not quite. Hello there, it's Alan this afternoon. That song wrapping up another 10 in a row. It's the most music you'll get on the weekend. Another one coming up after 1 o'clock. Between now and then, we'll play music from Outkast. Sabrina Carpenter has a great new song. It's called House Tour. We'll check it out together in the next 15 minutes.
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0: 7:12 AM, it's almost 1 o'clock. News, sport and weather coming up next. Then the most music on the weekend, lining up another 10 in a row with Harry Styles. Destiny's Child as well. I don't think I've ever used the term bootalicious in a sentence before, but that's okay. Smash Mouth coming up too. I can't get enough of you, baby. I can't get enough of you, baby. 10 in a row coming up next on the Bootalicious 7:12.
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21: I'm John Fabris. A 48-year-old man was shot and killed by police responding to a domestic violence call out at a Narangbah home north of Brisbane overnight. Kerry Johnson from Queensland Police describes how the man allegedly kept advancing with a rifle.
22: Police officers that were present shot their service pistols. Other than it's alarming that we've had to do what we've done, there is nothing at this stage that causes me concerns about our police actions.
21: A man shot by the Secret Service for opening fire near the White House has died in hospital. President Trump was inside but unaffected. Former FBI Special Agent Richard Colco understands they've identified the shooter.
23: Cost him his life. Hopefully it did not cost innocent bystander their life too. As you said, it appears that other person is in critical condition.
21: And efforts press on to cool down a tank full of a toxic chemical from exploding in California with evacuations and a state of emergency.
24: Letting this thing just fail and blow up is unacceptable to us.
21: Craig Covey from the Orange County Fire Authority.
25: Leslie Vale Landscape and Gravel for all your gravel and firewood needs.
26: AFL's back underway between GWS and Brisbane at NG Stadium. The Giants up by 7 points in the opening quarter. Melbourne and the Western Bulldogs to wrap up round 11 at Marvel Stadium. Carlton with back-to-back wins under caretaker coach Josh Fraser with a 92-58 upset over Port Adelaide last night.
27: It's fun winning. I was really happy with tonight's performance. I thought we were able to consolidate some things that we went to work on during the week and that came to the forefront last week.
26: The Pies icing Scott Pendlebury's record-breaking 433rd match with a 10-point win over West Coast. Geelong clinched a 107-80 victory over Sydney, while North stunned the Gold Coast by 6 points. And Auckland is celebrating its maiden A-League title following a 1-0 win over Sydney FC. Midfielder Cam Howison putting the Black Knights in front in the 59th minute.
28: Back in it comes. On the volley, Howison deflected. It's scrappy, but they won't mind. Auckland have the lead in the grand final.
26: On Paramount Plus, that's sport. I'm Harrison Preeve.
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31: Partly cloudy for the remains of this afternoon into tomorrow. Showers 15 degrees, 11 degrees overnight. Quite warm. Shower or two for Tuesday with a top of 16 degrees.
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0: 7:02 PM, Bon Jovi, and it's My Life. It's Alan this afternoon. Stack of music right across the weekend, 10 in a row, every single hour. Hey, stacks of entries coming through. Mitch from the Waterboys and Bo getting together and hosting a great night at the Canada v USA Ice Hockey Classic. It's happening at My State Bank Arena. 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

0: 7-8 FM. It's almost 2 o'clock. News and sport, and we'll chuck in the weather for you as well. Next, then another 10 in a row. It's the most music on the weekend. Some great new work for Teddy Swims. That is called Mr. Know It All. Killing Heidi coming up as well. And speaking of fine Oz rock, you can't go wrong with this band. That is Batty. And it's all part of another 10 in a row on the radio next at 7-8 FM.
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15: I'm John Fabris. A shark attack in far north Queensland's killed a 66-year-old man. Emergency services were notified around midday as he was transported by a vessel to Hull Heads boat ramp, 160 k's south of Cairns. Police will prepare a report for the coroner. The 21-year-old gunman killed by White House checkpoint agents this morning had a history of trying to enter the grounds. He'd spent time in a psychiatric institution having claimed he was God. Former FBI agent Rich Colco outlines the next steps.
16: They're going to figure out where he lives, write search warrants, get to his digital equipment, a phone, iPad, computer, see if he planned this out.
15: Garden Grove and surrounding California are still on a knife edge as a toxic chemical tank threatens to explode or stream into the environment. 50,000 are under evacuation. Craig Covey from the fire authorities working frantically.
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18: Live AFL, where GWS leads Brisbane by 6 points in the third quarter at NG Stadium. Melbourne can break into the top four with a win over the Western Bulldogs at Marvel. Coach Stephen King isn't letting shifting expectations alter their approach.
19: Whether it's people writing us off at the start of the year, I didn't want that to infiltrate our group and make us believe we couldn't compete and play. Likewise, now when people are starting to sort of jump on and pat us on the back a bit, it doesn't really change the challenge we've got ahead of us this week and the next couple of weeks.
18: George Russell has won the F1 sprint race in Canada. Aussie Oscar Piastri finishing in fourth. Toyota teammates Chaz Mostert and Andre Heimgartner clinching race 14 and 15 of the Supercars series in Tassie. In Super Rugby, the Western Force has scored a narrow 19-15 win over Fiji and Drua. Queensland Firebirds and West Coast Fever are on court in the Super Netball. Adelaide Thunderbirds rocketing to a 70-37 win over the Giants. And the Melbourne Mavericks moving up to third spot with a 63-53 victory over Sunshine Coast Lightning. That's sport. I'm Harrison Freeb.
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0: Partly cloudy for the remains of this afternoon into tomorrow. Showers 15 degrees, 11 degrees overnight. Quite warm. Shower or two for Tuesday with the top of 16 degrees.
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0: 7HFM, the most music right across the weekend. Guaranteed 10 in a row every single hour. Sneaky Sound System and Pictures wrapping up that set. Another lot coming up after 3 o'clock. And from 6 o'clock tonight, you know, we're all secretly addicted to the true crime files, etc., that you'll find around the place everywhere. We will get into detail with those tonight. It's a radio first. It's True Crime Tonight coming up from 6 o'clock with Michelle Laurie. Okay, that's coming up tonight. Jelly Roll coming up soon, and the Kid Laroi, something brand new. It's called Pieces, and it's next.
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0: It's almost 3 o'clock at 780 FM, another 10 in a row on the radio. Next, Benson Boone, a song inspired by Olivia Newton-John's Physical. I think his clothing choice too is inspired by Olivia Newton-John out of the 70s. Cyril coming up as well. Revamping the Paramore tune from a few years back. And if you feel like getting fit and healthy, here's a motivation for you. That's all coming up next, 10 in a row at 780 FM.
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13: I'm John Fabris. Yet another gun drama surrounds President Trump, where a 21-year-old man who opened fire was fatally shot by agents outside the White House today. Former counter-terror official Javed Ali telling CBC there's a pattern.
15: From my recollection, this may be the most we've seen against a either former or sitting president in that rough time frame. We're talking now of a couple of years. So that in and of itself is a notable trend.
13: A 39-year-old man's died from a shark attack near Hull Head, south of Cairns in far north Queensland. Around midday, the call came into emergency services. A 48-year-old allegedly armed man shot and killed by police on a domestic violence call out north of Brisbane at Narangbar was known to police. Chief Superintendent Kerry Johnson supportive of the officer's actions.
16: When police arrived, he was originally inside making their inquiries at the front door. As the door opened, there's other interaction with another family member, and that's when he's confronted police.
17: Leslie Vale Landscape and Gravel, for all your gravel and firewood needs.
18: A 14-goal third quarter has propelled the Giants to an 89-point lead over the Lions in the last term of their AFL encounter at NG Stadium. A depleted Western Bulldogs preparing to face an in-form Melbourne at Marvel. Injured defenders Bailey Williams and Jed Buslinger drop out of the squad. Adam Treloar has been recalled. Coach Luke Beveridge says they're ready to match the D's intensity.
19: Their contested aspects are quite strong, so yeah, it's a big challenge for us to make sure that we measure up this week in that regard.
18: Behind the wheel, George Russell has taken out this morning's F1 sprint race in Canada.
20: George Russell, for the second year here in Montreal, crosses the line, reaches the flag and wins. This time it is the sprint. Lando Norris ahead of Kimi Antonelli to take second place, with Antonelli third, and then Piastri to the line under pressure from Charles Leclerc.
18: Closing stages thanks to Sky Sport. Russell backing up to qualify fastest for tomorrow's race ahead of Mercedes teammate Kimi Antonelli, while Aussie Oscar Piastri will launch from fourth on the grid. That's sport. I'm Harrison Preve.
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22: Partly cloudy for the remains of this afternoon into tomorrow. Showers 15 degrees, 11 degrees overnight. Quite warm. Shower or two for Tuesday with a top of 16 degrees.
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1: 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This is a first for Hobart, USA taking on Canada. We have the ultimate VIP experience, and look, I could tell you, but one of the organisers and also a huge, huge name in ice hockey, both here and around the world, Kerry, he's one of the directors, describes exactly what you'll get.
2: Yeah, and right there, beside the player box, the way the MyState Bank Arena is set up, it's kind of a U-shape, which just makes it perfect. You're actually going to be able to, in some of the VIP sections, you can actually sit right beside the players and hear them swearing and spitting, and then you get to smell that god-awful equipment that they wear, don't forget. And so that's what makes it, again, I think when it's up close and personal, and that's certainly what we're going to do, and you'll see them, you know, pushing and shoving on the ice, but after the game, it will be up close and personal. We want people to come and get autographs. We want to be a part of your community, and I think that's what made it so exciting to be here.
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1: Wake up in the morning feeling like
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1: 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'Cause when I leave for the night, I ain't coming

0: 7HFM, nearly 4 o'clock, another 10 in a row. It's the most music you'll get on the weekend. It's coming up next, Morgan Wallen. I know that last night we let the liquor talk. It's about that time of the afternoon on a Sunday. You think, what did I do last night? Blessed Union of Souls coming up as well. Would she like me for me? Not saying it's a big night, I'm just saying that at our age you probably don't remember at all. Guy Sebastian, massive show last week at MyState Bank Arena. I'm going to get it. And also our own Sarah's brand new best friend forever. She met him finally. Guy Sebastian coming up soon. Another 10 in a row. It's on the radio next.
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16: I'm John Fabris. President Trump's history of drawing gun attacks grows on Secret Service agents killing a 21-year-old man who fired at them outside the White House. Former counter-terror official Javed Ali notes a repeating theme.
17: Relatively, in a short amount of time, a high number of incidents that ostensibly are directed at President Trump, and this is perhaps only the latest ones.
16: Another shark attack claims a life, this time south of Cairns in far north Queensland. A 39-year-old man was attacked at Kennedy Shoal around 40 k's off the coast, and a 48-year-old man allegedly kept coming at police with a rifle when they attended a Narangbar home on a domestic violence report north of Brisbane. Acting Chief Superintendent Kerry Johnson describes how officers tried to retreat but ultimately opened fire.
18: The matter was reported up to the state coroner, who has determined it as a different police custody, which means that it is a coronial matter now, and he has the ultimate overview of the entire investigation.
19: At Banjo's, they speak donut with three new exciting flavours: melty salted caramel, zesty lemon poppy, and punchy coffee cream. Just $2 with a coffee. Banjo's, making donuts better.
20: An orange tsunami has swept through Engie Stadium, with the Giants smashing the Lions 166-88. The Giants up by 6 at halftime before booting 14 unanswered goals in the third term to stun the reigning premiers. Captain Toby Green and Jake Stringer piling on 5 majors each. Action underway at Marvel, where at last check the Bulldogs leading the Demons by 11 late in the opening quarter. Darcy Moore and Jamie Elliott sent for scans this morning following Collingwood's 10-point win over West Coast. The Pies skipper hurting his hamstring while Elliott suffered a sickening knee injury. The pair speaking on 9.
21: You put a lot of work in. You probably put three times as much work in when you're injured than when you're healthy. So it's been a lot of work. There's still a lot of season to go. So, yeah, still feeling positive.
22: I just had scans in, so we'll probably find out a little bit later today. Yeah, it's a little bit tender now. Pain relief wore off pretty quick last night. I think pain's a good thing. We'll see.
20: Super Netball, West Coast Fever too strong for the Queensland Firebirds, 69-51. And Brock Feeney leading race 16 of the supercars in Tassie. That's Ford. I'm Harrison Preve.
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0: Partly cloudy for the remains of this afternoon. Into tomorrow, showers 15 degrees, 11 degrees overnight. Quite warm. Shower or two for Tuesday with a top of 16 degrees.
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0: 7 HFM, Eminem with another 10 in a row behind us, Lose Yourself. Tonight from 7 o'clock, it is TikTok trending. All the things that, some advice to help you look cool next week. All the big things trending on TikTok. Why? Where? How many? You name it. It's coming up tonight from 7 o'clock and True Crime tonight coming up from 6 before. Shawn Mendes soon and Madonna, Sabrina Carpenter get together next.
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0: 7HL family, it's almost 5 o'clock, 10 in a row, the most music on the weekend. Coming up soon, featuring Mary Mary, so good they named her twice. Yeah. Red Hot Chili Peppers as well. And another 7HL FM 80s flashback from Genesis. That's all coming up next. Another 60 minutes worth, filled mostly with music. And from 6 o'clock tonight, it's True Crime Tonight.
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20: I'm John Fabris. Another fatal shark attack. A 39-year-old man died today from being struck at Kennedy Shoal off the far north Queensland coast. He was transported to the Hull riverboat ramp south of Cairns. The 21-year-old man who opened fire on Secret Service agents near the White House today had a history of mental illness. President Trump was safe inside. The man was shot and died in hospital. Former FBI Special Agent Richard Colco applauding the security.
21: This person didn't breach the perimeter, didn't get past Secret Service, didn't get close to the White House. The really bad news is an innocent bystander was hurt.
20: And a 48-year-old man was shot and killed by police responding to a domestic violence call out at a Narangbar home north of Brisbane overnight. Kerry Johnson from Queensland Police describing how the man allegedly kept advancing with a rifle.
22: Police officers that were present shot their service pistols. Other than it's alarming that we've had to do what we've done, there is nothing at this stage that causes me concerns about our police actions.
19: Is stress draining your energy? Feeling exhausted and struggling to keep up? Introducing Caruso's 8 Mushrooms Complex from leading pharmacies and health stores. 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
23: Giants have launched 14 goals in the highest scoring third quarter in VFL AFL history, smashing Brisbane 166-88 at NG Stadium. Lions coach Chris Fagan admitting they felt the full force of the orange tsunami.
24: I certainly didn't see it coming at halftime. When it did, nothing we tried worked. They played an unbelievable third quarter. We got smashed everywhere, like at the contest, ball movement. We could stop it.
23: Western Bulldogs enjoying a fast start before the Demons kick four straight to close to within eight in the third term at Marvel. Dog star Ed Richards telling Seven they invited Melbourne back into the contest.
25: Very disappointing. Started with our midfield. We were pretty poor in there. Just letting it pop, so Gorney got on top there. So, yeah, I guess we just got to wear that and go again next up.
23: Meantime, Collingwood's confirmed that Jamie Elliott has ruptured his ACL following yesterday's 10-point win over West Coast. Cam Munster didn't train with his Queensland Origin teammates today, the skipper reportedly battling soreness, and Brock Feeney has taken out the third and final race of these supercars in Tassie. That's sport, I'm Harrison Preeve.
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0: Partly cloudy for the remains of this afternoon into tomorrow. Showers 15 degrees, 11 degrees overnight. Quite warm. Shower or two for Tuesday with the top of 16 degrees.
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0: From his massive solo album, Tea and Sympathy, that is Bernard Fanning, and Wish You Well. Alan, this afternoon, that song wrapping up another 10 in a row, the most music right across the weekend. Tonight from 6 o'clock, it's True Crime Tonight. Michelle Laurie looks at some of the resolved, the unsolved cases that has happened around the world, some of the biggest mysteries. Find out more details tonight from 6 o'clock and from 7 o'clock, TikTok trending. Soon we'll play Teddy Swims, Harry Styles. He is next, something brand new.
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15: Hi, I'm Hannah Davies. Ayla Tomljanovic is among the first Aussies to take the court at the French Open tonight, taking on American Katie McNally. Coco Gauff begins her title defence tomorrow in an All-American showdown with Taylor Townsend. In Super Netball, West Coast Fever has clinched a 69-51 win over the Queensland Firebirds, cementing its spot in the top four. And the New Zealand Surf Pro title is up for grabs tomorrow, with Sawyer Lindlad riding against Carissa Moore in the women's final.
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0: 7:08 PM, it's almost 6 o'clock. Michelle Laurie steps in next with True Crime Tonight. All those case files you've been intrigued by and secretly listened to, you'll find out more about them next with True Crime Tonight from 7 o'clock. It's TikTok Trending, and I'll catch you tomorrow afternoon.
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1: I'm John Fabris. The 21-year-old gunman killed by White House checkpoint agents this morning had a history of trying to enter the grounds. He'd spent time in a psychiatric institution, having claimed he was God. Former FBI agent Rich Colco outlines the next steps.
6: They're going to figure out where he lives, write search warrants, get to his digital equipment, a phone, iPad, computer, see if he planned this out.
1: A shark attack off the coast of far north Queensland at Kennedy Shoal killed a 39-year-old man today. Emergency services were notified around midday. And a 48-year-old allegedly armed man shot and killed by police on a domestic violence call out north of Brisbane at Narangbar was known to police. Chief Superintendent Kerry Johnson outlining how he allegedly came at officers with a rifle.
23: When police arrived, he was originally inside, making their inquiries at the front door. As the door opened, there's other interaction with another family member, and that's when he's confronted police.
0: Visitors might come to Tasmania for the scenery, the mountains, the water, but we locals know the truth. We're here for the bread. Crips, a toast to Tasmania.
24: It's the Western Bulldogs leading Melbourne by 2 points in a tense final term at Marvel Stadium. Earlier, a record-breaking 14-goal third quarter helping the Giants to a crushing 166-88 win over the Lions at NG Stadium. Toby Green and Jake Stringer piling on five majors each. Coach Adam Kingsley says everything they touch turned to gold.
25: And zero goals against. Really, really pleased with that aspect. You know, I thought we defended particularly well today. That needs to be our level.
24: Meanwhile, Jamie Elliott will miss the remainder of the season. Collingwood confirming that he suffered a torn ACL in yesterday's win over West Coast. Oscar Piastri starts fourth in tomorrow's Canadian F1 Grand Prix. The Aussie admitting it'll be hard to match the pace of the McLarens.
26: I think we are a bit closer, yes, but I don't think we have pace of Mercedes still. You know, the pace they had in the sprint before they started battling was impressive.
24: And the French Open starts tonight. Aussies James Duckworth and Ila Tomljanovic taking to the court. That's sport. I'm Harrison Preeb.
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28: Partly cloudy for the remains of this afternoon into tomorrow. Showers 15 degrees, 11 degrees overnight. Quite warm. Shower or two for Tuesday with a top of 16 degrees.
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38: 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I'm your host, Michelle Laurie, and I'm here with my producers, Matthew Tankard.
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38: 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We'll bring you the latest headlines, true crime book and documentary recommendations, and interviews. This is a true crime show, though, don't forget, so it's not suitable for kids. Coming up later this hour, we'll talk to Canadian true crime host, Christy Lee. She's actually an Australian woman, but she's lived in Canada for a very long time, and she podcasts about their crimes. She's going to tell us about the case of Connie Grandinetti. But up next, the latest breaking true crime news with Ruby.
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0: Beyond Australia. This is True Crime Tonight. I'm Michelle Laurie and I'm joined by producers Matthew Tankard and Ruby Bartzis. We have a true crime documentary recommendation coming up and an interview with Christy Lee with a Canadian true crime story about Connie Grandinetti. But first, here are some true crime headlines with Ruby.
1: In crime news this week, three people were found dead in Sydney, including a woman and two children aged 4 and 12. It's alleged the 47-year-old man, who's charged with domestic violence murder, was the father and full-time carer of their two sons who had severe autism. The killings are being described as some of the most confronting alleged domestic violence attacks ever seen by investigators. A delivery driver in the UK has been charged for allegedly smuggling more than $13 million worth of cocaine in a truck carrying Kim Kardashian's Skims. British police say they found 90 kilos of the drug, also confirming neither Kim or her brand are connected to the smuggling or had any involvement in the operations. And more from the UK this week, British TV personality Katie Price says her husband Lee Andrews has been kidnapped. He vanished in Dubai after a final call with Price in which Andrews told her he was tied up and taken in a van before his phone went offline. A missing persons report has now been filed as the search for Andrews continues.
0: Ruby, I have to say you gave me a lot of joy when you first told me about this story just before we recorded and you asked me if I'd ever heard of a lady called Katie Price. Now,
1: yes,
0: I love Katie Price. I love Pricey so much. A lot of our listeners will remember when she was Jordan, when she was a topless model. That's how she started her career. She is the personification of the term hot mess, but I love her for that. She owns it. She is beloved. And I've seen a lot of a lot of chat in British media about feeling sorry for her in this situation because most people don't believe her husband has in fact been kidnapped. A lot of stories have come out in the last couple of days about the scams he's allegedly been pulling and the number of women who have given him money, he's promised to invest it and all of that. One of those women, this is truly bizarre, Lee Andrews befriended a journalist from the Sun newspaper.
1: Oh.
0: Right. A female journalist from the Sun newspaper. Now, that is a very scary creature. No, I don't mean her personally. I mean that genre of human.
2: And getting that role, you'd have to be so tough.
0: So tough. And

0: pay her back three times that amount of money within 7 days or something.
1: Sounds awesome.
0: Of course. What could go wrong? Obviously, she never saw another cent of it. But this is what she's saying at the moment about the so-called kidnapping of Lee Andrews.
2: Lee Andrews is wanted by Interpol. Following a escalation from Hertfordshire police, they were looking into a complaint from a former ex-girlfriend. So it's not looking good for Lee, who has not been kidnapped. He is, in fact, in hiding. We also know he's not dead and in a hood somewhere because he's managed to go online and delete some of the incriminating messages that he sent me. Unfortunately for him, I had already saved and screenshotted them all.
0: So that's where she is at. I think she's pretty well placed wow. to inform us as to what's going on with Lee Andrews, whether or not he's been kidnapped. But what I do love is that every time this lady speaks out about this case, she is at pains to send love to Katie. She's at pains to say, Pricey, I love you. England loves you. We don't hold you responsible. This is a bad guy. Get him out of your life.
3: Well, yeah, she's just been blindsided by this man.
0: Well, she's just got the worst taste in men. Pricey. Aww. I mean, as
1: okay,
0: I say,
1: but,
0: she's a hot mess.
1: But no, no, because could you imagine you're Lee Andrews and you, I'm just saying, and you actually have been kidnapped.
0: Oh, my God,
1: and
0: I know,
1: this
0: right?
1: is what everyone's saying. You got True Crime Tonight going, man, he sucks.
0: Yeah, he's
1: leave
0: fine.
1: Him. Meanwhile, he's held captive somewhere.
0: I know.
3: And he's the man chipping in.
0: No, yeah, that's well said,
1: could
0: Ruby.
1: I just say?
0: Yeah, as a bloke.
1: Yeah.
0: Yeah, look, I think we're fine for male perspectives on this one.
1: No worries.
0: No, you're right. You're right. That is a very valid point. Who knows what will come of it?
3: I think even his ex-girlfriend came out and said he's
0: a scammer.
3: Yeah.
0: Well, this is the problem that makes it very difficult to believe that this fella's been kidnapped by dark forces in Dubai. Just doesn't seem logical. We shall see.
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0: with the biggest gig. Around Australia, this is True Crime Tonight. I'm Michelle Laurie, and I'm joined by my producers, Matthew Tankard and Ruby Bartzes. Ruby, you have, I'm jealous of you because you had not seen this documentary series before.
1: Yes.
0: It's an absolute classic. What are you going to tell us about today?
1: I watched The Jinx, so...
0: Can you believe, Matthew?
1: Everybody was trying to give me the spoiler.
0: Yeah.
1: And I blocked my ears and watched it for myself and my jaw was on the floor.
0: Good.
1: It's crazy.
0: I'm
1: I
0: so
1: loved
0: glad.
1: It. I yeah. really did love it.
0: You can share the spoiler with us tonight, though. If you don't want to know the spoiler, don't listen. But I feel like it's been out for years and most people do know it. And it's still worth seeing with your own eyes.
1: Oh, definitely.
0: Once you hear about it. How can you summarize this... You know, we've only got one show, but how do you summarize The Jinx, Ruby?
1: Yeah, so Robert Durst, he come from some super rich upper class family, but he's linked to 3 deaths over several decades. But he was never actually charged for any of the deaths. So his wife disappears, his best friend is murdered, and his neighbour is killed, and they've found his body dismembered.
0: Well, again, I love the format of this documentary because this story is so huge and so wild, but... The filmmakers have obviously thought, where do we start? Where do we begin? Mm-hmm. And they start with the third homicide, don't they? They start with some people find some body parts in bags in the river.
1: Yes.
0: And then from there, this story, crazy story unfolds.
1: Yeah. So it turns out, so they've never found the head of the body that was dismembered.
0: Still never.
1: But it did turn out that Durst was charged with dismembering a body, but not of the murder because they didn't have the head and could have been a gunshot wound. It could have been the neighbor that killed himself. They couldn't prove anything.
0: Okay, but he admitted to cutting up the body, did he?
1: Yes, yeah.
0: I mean, there's a day where you go, okay, I'll tell you what I'll do. I'll admit to cutting up that body.
2: But I didn't
1: Freaked
2: kill it.
0: I didn't kill it.
1: Just panicked.
0: Wow.
1: And honestly, like, people fell for it. Like, people just thought he was the unluckiest man in the world. His best friend, his neighbor, his wife, this poor guy. And I mean, Matt and I were talking about, he's kind of like a cute little old man in the documentary.
2: Fully. I was going to ask, before the twist comes, when you're watching it, what's your impression of him? Because when I was watching it, and I have no excuse because I knew someone spoiled the twist for me before the end. So I'm watching it knowing everything. And I'm still watching him being like, oh, this is just a cute old man.
1: Yeah. Dark eyes, though. The dark eyes got me a little bit, but like...
0: The eyes are a bit creepy. But he's like physically small too, isn't he?
1: He's small.
0: Mousy.
1: And he's like, talks really...
0: He's eccentric.
2: Yes.
0: He seems like a little eccentric, little rich runt of the litter of this rich family, don't you think? Is that too much?
1: That's what he turns out
2: exactly
1: to be.
2: That's exactly what I felt.
0: Right. And so, but then you can't imagine him having the physical or emotional strength to be just murdering people willy-nilly.
1: No. But, so it turns out he was just living his life, not convicted of any of these murders, until he agrees to an interview with these filmmakers that were making a film about him. And he actually undoes himself in this, which sends him to life in jail. Let's have a listen.
3: I am going to go use the restroom, which is right here. There it is. You're caught. Kill them all. Of course.
1: So that was a recording after the filmmaker confronted Robert with some evidence that he had never seen before. He took a toilet break and didn't realise his mic was still on. So that's where he confessed and said, killed them all, of course.
0: Unbelievable. Again, I go back to the unlikelihood of Robert Durst being a multiple murderer because I think, you know, what are the motives, the most common motives for murder? Money and sex. He doesn't need either. Like, he doesn't seem to be murdering people over sex, over relationship issues. He doesn't need the money. He comes from a family of billionaires, of Wall Street guys.
1: Just messed up.
0: Yeah. He has his reasons, variously. Well, the second lady, again, this is a bit of a spoiler, but his best friend, wasn't he worried she was going to spill some secrets about him?
2: About the first murder, right?
0: Yeah.
2: Yeah, because she had some information about it.
0: Yeah.
2: But, you know, also in the whole documentary, he's on meth, by the way.
0: I did not, what? Really?
2: Yeah, so he explains that in the...
0: Wow.
2: So after the success of the first season of The Jinx, he goes to prison and they do a second season. And there's an audio recording of him speaking to, I think, his lawyer from prison about the documentary and about how nothing he says in that documentary can be used as evidence because he was just like, I was on meth the whole time.
0: What?
2: So I think that explains the massive black eyes that he had.
0: Yeah. And the voice. It's a bit of a methy voice.
2: Yeah.
0: I came out of it feeling sorry for his family. And it's not every day you feel sorry for a bunch of billionaires from Wall Street. But I did. I thought, oh, none of you guys deserve this.
1: No.
0: You don't deserve this brother.
2: Yeah.
0: I was going to say we've all got a weird brother, but that's not fair to my brother. He's great. I feel like a lot of us have a family member somewhere who we go, how did that guy end up with us? He's theirs.
1: Yeah.
0: Recommend?
1: Definitely recommend. Even if you know the spoiler now, definitely go.
0: Oh, I'm going to watch it again. And I haven't seen the second part, I just realised.
2: Yeah, it's great. And, you know, I watched it for the first time with a spoiler and it's just as great.
0: Same.
2: Yeah.
0: Same. Still, to see his weird confession is so worth it. You can't believe it's happening even though you know it's happening.
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0: across Australia. This is True Crime Tonight with Michelle Laurie, Matthew Tankard and me, Ruby Bartzis. Coming up, we've got an interview with Christy Lee about Connie Grantonetti. That's after the break.
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0: This is True Crime Tonight, and joining us to talk about the Connie Grandinetti case is our Canadian friend from Canadian True Crime, the podcast, Christy Lee.
1: This crime takes place in April of 1997 in the province of Alberta, Canada. It's a freezing cold morning, and it's not quite 7:30 in the morning. And there's two motorists driving through a rural rolling farmland. Now, suddenly their eyes are drawn to something by the side of the road, and they stop the car to investigate. Lying in an icy, snow-filled ditch is what looks like a body lying face down, and it appears to be a woman. And according to her ID, Connie Grandinetti has blonde hair and is 38 years old. Or she was. An autopsy would determine that she'd been shot twice in the back of the head, execution style. The news that Connie's body had been found in the ditch by the side of the road on a freezing cold morning was really shocking to everyone who knew her and loved her. She was a 38-year-old mother of three, and she worked as a teacher's aide at a school in Edmonton. She was known as a dedicated family woman and a kind-hearted friend. Her maiden name was Connie Pruden, and she grew up in Beaver Lake Cree Nation, so she's Indigenous. It's located about 220 kilometres northeast of Edmonton. It's a reserve or a reservation. And she did want all three of her kids to grow up with the same knowledge of their Cree culture, history, and traditions that her own mother had passed down. But the problem was that her husband, Jeff Grandinetti, was racist. And according to a court document, one of their sons together would later say that his father held blatant racist beliefs that Indigenous people were inferior, and I quote, and he didn't allow his children to reveal their Cree identities to anyone. Now, obviously, Connie's marriage to Jeff Grandinetti wasn't an overly happy one. After 16 years of marriage, they separated, and this is in 1994. And a nasty divorce and custody battle was brewing. She was eventually awarded custody of their boys, and Jeff was ordered to pay her about $1,000 a month in child support. And at first he was making his payments, but then he stopped. Connie had actually hired a lawyer to enforce payment of child support from her ex-husband, Jeff Grandinetti. And her lawyer applied to the court for Jeff to have to pay his arrears, which by this point was $12,000 plus his ongoing child support of $1,000 per month that he was missing. Police learned some very interesting information from another relative from Connie's ex-husband Jeff's side of the family, Corey Grandinetti, Connie's nephew. Apparently, Uncle Jeff had asked for his help to kill his Aunt Connie.
2: Wow.
1: So Corey, the nephew, indicated to the associate that he had agreed to help and he decided to kill his aunt. So at this point, all investigators had were a few pieces of circumstantial evidence pointing towards a possible suspect and a motive, but there was nothing concrete to link any of these pieces of evidence together, and certainly nothing that could lead to an arrest or charges. So it was time to bring in Mr. Big.
0: Is this one of those Mr. Big stings?
1: Yeah.
0: Or is this... Oh, I love these. Oh, my God. I love these so much. The most famous one in Australia, of course, netted
1: Daniel
0: the murderer
1: Morecambe.
0: Of Daniel Morecambe after all those years. So tell us how this one worked. Did they target Corey?
1: Yeah. So it begins with a stage scenario where there's like a fake meet cute, if you will, you know, where one of the undercover officers like innocently bumps into him. Oh, hey, you know, how you doing? And he's soon told that they're all part of a large international criminal enterprise that they're calling the family. They tell Corey that their criminal enterprise is actually moving into Calgary and they see potential in him. They want him to be their key contact in Calgary. So he's brought into the gang. The fake criminals involved Corey in a discussion about their important contacts in the police department who'd helped them influence investigations in the past. And this is how it all works. This is the Mr. Big part of the sting. So the target is told that it's time to meet with the head of the criminal organization, aka Mr. Big. This is a massive, massive deal. Like, the meeting is hyped up. Everyone's going crazy. Now, Mr. Big, or the undercover officer playing him, told Corey he'd heard about his Aunt Connie's murder investigation and offered up their police connections to help him out, if he needed it, of course. Mr. Big mentioned the name of the lead investigator and offered a few extra details that only an insider would know to demonstrate to Corey that he was credible, that they had the, you know, police contacts that could help. And he told Corey that these contacts could really help steer the investigation away from him and kind of the heat away from their criminal organization. First, he needs to tell them everything he knows about the crime so that they can figure out how best to help him. And then
0: he
1: confesses.
0: We can't help you, mate. We can't help you unless we know.
1: We've got to know everything.
0: You need to know everything. I don't want any nasty surprises down the road. I want to know everything.
1: Corey Grandinetti confessed. He said that he was involved in the murder of his Aunt Connie and they recorded his confession. He then took Mr. Big to the primary location where he killed her before taking her body to the ditch and dumping it.
0: Wow.
1: Now, after his big confession, Corey went for dinner with his organized crime family, but the gig was up. He was arrested afterwards and charged with the first degree murder of his aunt, Connie Grandinetti.
0: So how did the jury look upon our friend Corey?
1: Well, they found him guilty of the first degree murder of his aunt, Connie. Yeah.
0: Wow. What about Jeff? What happens when the case hinges on this idea that he was solicited to commit the crime by another man who's not on trial?
1: So after sentencing, a police spokesperson announced that, again, the case is not closed. They have identified other suspects who are potentially a party to the offence, that further charges could be laid. But that was 25 years ago and nothing further has ever happened.
0: You're joking.
1: One of Connie's sons, the two younger ones that she had with Jeff Grandinetti, after sentencing, pointed out that his mother was just one of many missing and murdered Indigenous women in Canada. And not only has he struggled with losing her, but he did not feel that justice has been done to her as, quote, my father walks free.
0: Oh, wow.
1: Now, this son said that he has no relationship with his father and does not want one. So that's a clue to where things are, but it really does seem like the real story of whatever happened to Connie Pruden Grandinetti will never be publicly known.
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17: Hey, this is Ulla, your resident pop girly here on TikTok Trending. The next track we're about to play is a perfect example of when a song is good enough, it's gonna stick around. Love Me Not, Raven Lanae has been all over my feed and I don't think it's going anywhere. There's been quite a few little trends going around, but my favorite one is a super sweet dance trend where people are grabbing their vesties, having a boogie, and this is your chance to do it right now because we're gonna play it. Love Me Not, Raven Lanae.

His song Yukon is no exception. It is doing the rounds on TikTok. Everyone is vibing out to it, loving the song, dancing, singing, lip syncing, and everything in between, because it's just a great song. And here it is, Yukon, Justin Bieber.

0: however you like. Hold on.
1: Come on. 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
1: Hey, this is Ulla, your music expert from TikTok Trending, where we talk about all the hottest trends and all the hottest music that is taking over my feed, and I'm sure your feeds too. Noah Kahan Doors, it's all over my feed. It's such a beautiful song. The lyricism is what's really resonating with people though. There's a trend going around where people are jumping on and explaining how they relate to the lyrics of this song, because it really is just such a beautiful song. And maybe you can relate to it too. We're gonna listen to it right now. Noah Kahan Doors. Thank you.

0: date. This time, it's Book to Bling.
1: Hey, my name is Paris. Will and Woody just traded my old psychology textbook all the way up to a diamond ring with their swap mate. And now I'm engaged! Woo!
0: Paris can't get the smile off her face.
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0: Oh, wow, we've got tears. He's on one knee. He's on one knee.
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0: He's doing it.
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1: Yes!
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0: And never doubt the power of the swap meet.
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1: 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It's being paired with a really cute photo trend using filters that we used to use back in 2016, and it's proof that we're still vibing with that 2016.

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1: Now, the Archie's 100 Gala Ball is coming up soon. It's on the 8th of August. 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
2: Hurrah!
0: Still going strong in 26. The 7HOFM Secret Sound. 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
1: Well, we had a wonderful day down at Thoreau yesterday, down at the Speak Up, Say Chatty Banjos event. 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
7: A soggy start to the weekend, sticking around for the next few days. Showers 15 degrees today. Shower 2, 16 for Tuesday, Wednesday and Thursday so far. Those showers continuing. Max temp this week will hit us around Thursday with 19 degrees.
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6: A soggy start to the weekend, sticking around for the next few days. Showers 15 degrees today. Shower of 2, 16 for Tuesday, Wednesday and Thursday so far. Those showers continuing. Max temp this week will hit us around Thursday with 19 degrees.
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7: A soggy start to the weekend, sticking around for the next few days. Showers 15 degrees today. Shower 2, 16 for Tuesday, Wednesday and Thursday so far. Those showers continuing. Max temp this week will hit us around Thursday with 19 degrees.
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Now the sound you make after driving down a no-through road. 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
9: A soggy start to the weekend, sticking around for the next few days. Showers 15 degrees today. Shower 2, 16 for Tuesday, Wednesday and Thursday so far. Those showers continuing. Max temp this week will hit us around Thursday with 19 degrees.
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1: They say the holy water's watered down, and this town's lost its faith. 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
10: A soggy start to the weekend, sticking around for the next few days. Showers 15 degrees today. Shower 2, 16 for Tuesday, Wednesday and Thursday so far. Those showers continuing. Max temp this week will hit us around Thursday with 19 degrees.
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11: A soggy start to the weekend, sticking around for the next few days. Showers 15 degrees today. Shower 2, 16 for Tuesday, Wednesday and Thursday so far. Those showers continuing. Max temp this week will hit us around Thursday with 19 degrees.
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13: Well, there's a huge celebration going on in Bangladesh at the moment. Now, this must be just about one of my first stories from Bangladesh. But 2 years ago, They bred a buffalo. A buffalo was born. Now, right. It was an albino buffalo.
11: Oh.
13: And it's turned out it's got very light blonde hair. So, of course, they've called it Donald Trump when it was born because of the colour of its hair. Well, it's now 2 years old.
14: And it's
13: and
14: orange.
13: Believe it or not, it's become a social media superstar in Bangladesh. But poor old Donald's about to be sacrificed for their yearly event where they sacrifice bulls and lambs and whatever else to whatever they sacrifice things to. And apparently there's a bit of uproar on social media because Donald is now 700 kilo Donald Trump walking around the place and he's become a real social media star. So they're not actually protesting him being sacrificed. They're protesting the fact they can't all be there. And apparently over 10,000 people now are expected to come to this event that's normally just a family get-together.
11: Oh, right.
13: Because they want to see Donald sacrificed. I reckon you'd have quite a few from all around the world, actually, that wanted.
11: I think you should live stream it. It might break records.
13: But they're saying over 12 million people in the country will view it on a live stream.
11: Well, there you go.
13: Each to their own, but oh, my God, watching that sort of stuff doesn't do it for me.
11: No.
14: Oh.
11: Killing things.
14: I think we should save
13: Donald.
14: Buffalo Donald Trump.
13: Well, the family has
11: sacrificed the real man.
13: The family have come out and said, we're going to miss Donald Trump, but that is the core spirit of Edel Dalla, making a sacrifice, they said. So there you go. Donald's about to be thrown onto the barbecue.
14: I wonder if the Donald Trump will go and watch.
13: Oh, no, he'd hate the fact that he's been named after a buffalo.
11: It's a very low IQ buffalo.

0: 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Let's do it.
1: All right, Sharon from Gilston Bay. It's all up to you today.
2: Good morning.
1: Good morning. Sharon's a former winner of this.
3: Yeah, she sounds pretty switched on.
4: Gilston Bay winner.
1: All right
4: then.
1: So we'll see how we go today. We're looking for a winner, so hopefully, no pressure. But you got to get this.
3: Righto.
2: Okay.
1: 10 questions, 60 seconds. Don't forget, some are true or false. Some have specific answers. You can say pass. And if there's time, we'll go back to it. Good luck, Sharon. Your 60 seconds starts now.
3: A rhinologist specialises in what part of the body? Rydell High is the name of the school in what 70s musical movie?
2: Grease.
3: Cotton candy also goes by the name of what?
2: Dairy floss.
3: What is the world's tallest mountain?
2: Oh, Mount Everest.
3: James Earl Jones voiced which Star Wars character?
2: Darth Vader.
3: Beginning with Super, what is the song from Mary Poppins?
2: Sorry, what?
3: Beginning with Super, what is the song from Mary Poppins?
2: Oh, Supercalifragilisticexpialidocious.
3: What utensil is used for eating, stirring, measuring or serving?
2: Spoon.
3: True or false, the chemical symbol for oxygen is O.
2: True.
3: What star sign is represented by the bull?
2: Python? No, that's fish. Taurus.
3: How many stripes does Adidas have on its logo?
2: Three.
3: Rydell High. Oh. You're going to kick yourself.
2: That was a noise, I reckon.
3: You got the one, you're going to kick yourself.
4: It's just the one we passed on, which you started good because you thought, anyway, it's nose. It is a rhinologist.
1: Yep, rhinologist.
4: Rhinologist specialises in what part of the body? It's the nose. A good old nose job.
2: I should have known that. I had the septum fixed.
3: Oh, no. Bad luck,
4: girl. What was it like, actually? Because I'd like to get mine fixed.
2: Painful.
4: Oh, okay. Won't get it fixed then.
3: Yeah. Bad luck.
1: Go to your rhinologist and find out. Not rhinoceros. That's even more painful.
3: Yeah. Sorry, Dale.
1: Almost there, Sharon. Thanks for playing.
3: See ya.
1: Have a good weekend. Right. See ya.
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1: There are things that I can tolerate in public, and then there are things that you just go, I don't get it, and that is disgusting.
2: Me too.
1: A man on a train in Melbourne was recently seen sitting on the train. He took his socks and shoes off and proceeded to get a foot skin scraper out of his bag
2: and put it in a Parmesan cheese bottle.
1: Chucked his foot up on his knee, got the tool, and I kid you not, he is seen scraping the dead skin off his foot.
2: That is disgusting.
1: Onto the floor of the train.
2: Let me tell you, I don't know about you guys, whether you'd just move to another area, but I couldn't help myself. I'd have to say something to him. Mate, put your socks back on or I'm throwing you out the door of the train.
1: It's...
2: What the hell? That's disgusting.
1: Disgusting. I don't understand. I also have a really bad problem with listening to people blow their nose.
2: Oh, that doesn't worry. Jeez, we all got to blow our nose.
3: Yes.
1: So I don't like it.
2: What
1: it
2: about
1: makes
2: a loud
1: gag.
2: Fart on the bus? Is that something that...
1: I don't care about farts. It's something about snot.
2: Yeah.
1: I can't even handle it with Marley. I'm just not a snot girl, but like... And I'm definitely not a hawk up a gorby girl. Thank you.
3: Thank you, God, for that. But you know what? This week, having had a flying trip to Sydney to see Split Ends, I had to take a few trains, as you do in Sydney.
2: Yep.
3: And I could not believe how many people have their phones on watching stuff loud. Do you know what? Just all these sound effects. I don't know what the guy was watching, but it was like...
2: Oh, my God, that's a good sound effect.
3: It was just running through the carriage. I wanted to see what he was watching, what the hell he was watching. He was making
2: weird,
3: the sound. But they just don't care.
1: Do you know another thing that also is in public that I did say something, but obviously I just recently went to the Guy Sebastian concert and

0: can actually...
1: Yeah, it makes you wonder why they're there, you know.
0: And I kind of... You know when you do that awkward look around?
2: Yeah, the horror, listen, shut up or I'm going to belt you look. Yeah.
0: Well, yeah, but you sort of try and do like that. I'll make you notice that maybe you are talking... Like, but I can... I'm not going to obviously tell you on radio, but what they were even talking about, I felt a bit uncomfortable hearing what they were talking about. Yeah, exactly right. But then, like, I could see other people were doing the talk around because with some concerts too, they're not always real loud. You know, you got ballads and stuff. Yeah. So, and I in the end turned around and went, I don't mean to be rude, but you're very loud. And I know that's rich coming from me, can you please stop? Because I just couldn't, you can't concentrate.
3: I had that in Sydney at Split Ends. The trouble was it was my mate Phil next to me.
0: No!
2: Well, that's the trouble because
3: look, he's just playing that bass really well. Oh, what do you think of the drums, John? Oh, shut up, I want to listen.
1: He hasn't seen you for a long time too, you know. So some mates just can't shut up, you know.
0: No, they can't. But, yeah, I don't know, just little things in public, you're like,
1: Never, ever pick a nose, need a boogie at the lights in your car because I've seen so many people do it, you know, and it's horrid.
0: Or people that are standing at the lights waiting to walk as a pedestrian and they've got their hand so far up their nose, you think, we're all stopped at a red light watching you about to walk across the road.
3: Well, there's something to be said for tinted windows in your car. I can tell you that for a personal experience.
1: Yeah, I love the black.
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2: A soggy start to the weekend, sticking around for the next few days. Showers 15 degrees today. Shower 2, 16 for Tuesday, Wednesday and Thursday so far. Those showers continuing. Max temp this week will hit us around Thursday with 19 degrees.
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1: Make Mick laugh.
2: All right. If you can make Mick laugh, a Family Pass for Putters Adventure Golf will be all yours today.
3: I've got jokes.
2: Have you got a joke?
3: Can I say
2: can
3: my three
2: off.
3: First?
2: Yes, go for it.
3: Mick, did you hear about the company that makes yardsticks?
4: No.
3: Well, they won't be making them any longer.
4: Why?
3: Because they won't make them longer than a yard.
4: Oh. It's old.
3: Did I not write that down properly?
4: No, that's not.
2: I'm not sure. I have to listen back to that one.
3: Why can't NASA send a duck to space?
4: Why?
3: Because the bill would be astronomical.
2: Oh, okay. Yes. Is
3: it where do sheep go on vacation?
2: Where?
3: The Bahamas.
4: Can we take some calls, Kev?
2: All right. let's try Rex first. Hello, Rex. How are you, mate?
5: Yeah, good morning. How are you?
4: Really good, Rex. Make me laugh, mate.
5: Well, hopefully I haven't said that one to you before, but I bought a dog off a blacksmith the other day. As soon as I got home, it made a bolt for the door.
4: Thank you, Rex.
2: Love that. Thank you, mate.
5: Have a good day.
4: See you, mate.
2: All right. Hello, who have we got here?
6: We got Matt.
4: Nat, make me laugh.
6: What kind of button won't undo?
4: What sort?
6: Belly button.
4: Button?
6: Yeah. And I've got another one.
4: Righto.
6: Why don't teddy bears eat much?
4: Why?
6: Because they're already stuffed.
2: Oh, yeah.
4: Thank you, Nat. Good on you, Nat. Thanks,
3: that's
4: darling.
3: That's great.
4: That's a beauty.
3: Yeah, that was great.
4: All right.
2: Who we got here? Hello.
7: Hello. My name's Freya.
4: Freya.
2: Speak up nice and loud. Make me laugh.
4: Yeah, speak up, Ray. We can hardly hear you. Make me laugh.
7: What do you call a man with a rubber stuck to his bottom?
2: With a rubber stuck to his bottom?
4: Or what?
7: What do you call a man with a rabbit stuck up his bottom?
2: Oh, rabbit.
4: Oh, dear.
2: Yeah.
4: What? Warren.
7: Warren.
4: Thank you very much.
2: You stole a thunder.
3: What about a man with a rubber?
4: Good on you, Dale. Thank you.
2: Thanks, bye.
4: Good on you.
2: 6216-1017. Who we got here?
8: It's Donna.
4: Make me laugh, Donna.
8: Here we go.
2: All right.
8: What? There is a problem with the tractor. It has water in the carburetor. Husband, water in the carburetor? That's ridiculous. Wife, I'm telling you the tractor has water in the carburetor.
2: Mm-hmm.
8: Mm. Husband, you don't even know where the carburetor is. Where's the tractor?
4: Right,
8: in the pool.
4: Oh, good on you, Donna.
2: Oh, we love it.
4: Thanks,
3: go Donna.
4: See you, Donna.
3: Bye.
8: Bye.
4: John, make me laugh, John.
9: Okay, now I was sitting at the kitchen table. I said to the kid, boy, hand me the phone book. The kid went, look at me and says, you're a dinosaur. Here, use my iPhone. Long story short, spider's bird, iPhone's broken, kid's pissed off at me.
4: Thank you, mate.
2: Liam, are you ready to make Mick laugh, mate?
10: Yes, I am.
4: Go on, Liam. Come on, mate.
10: What do you call an elephant that doesn't matter?
4: What?
10: What do you call... Wait.
4: What?
10: You want my answer or the joke again?
3: No.
2: The answer.
10: The answer. An irrelevant.
2: An irrelevant.
4: Give it to him.
2: Well done. You've made us all laugh with that one, mate. You've got the Fairly Pass for Putters Adventure Golf.
10: Let's go.
3: Just work on your delivery a little bit better, all right?
4: Hold there for me. Hold there, mate.
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Sounds old. 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
4: 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It's 7HOFM.com.au. It's Around the World tickets, which is worth 15K itself. Plus, you get another $15,000 on top of it. But you've got to tell us why and where you want to go. Now, we've got Ben here, who works at the pancake train at Margate. How are you, mate?
5: Yeah, good, thanks, and you?
6: Yeah, real good.
4: We just want a quick word with you about your holiday idea.
7: Don't lie, Jono, you want to put in an order.
4: Order. I love the reason why you want to go. First, where do you want to go, mate?
5: Ideally, I'd love to take the wife and kids to Greek Island just because it's tropical and we haven't been out of Australia.
6: Oh, yeah, that'd be beautiful too. The water over there for snorkeling and all. Oh,
4: and what's the most important thing over there for you for this idea? The fact that it has no trains.
5: there's that factor as well. There's no trains on the Greek Islands, so.
6: Don't you like trains?
5: I spend every day of my life on one at the moment. So,
4: the pancake train, and Margo train.
6: Listen, you can't do it. Do you blokes deliver?
5: No, sorry, Mick.
6: I'm going to have to call in there, I haven't been in there and I've got to go.
4: Go the way on your way home. Yeah.
6: No, you have, Jono. Jono's a regular.
4: And when was the last time you had a holiday? Because every time I go down to the Margate train, you're always there.
5: It's been 6.5 years since the family and I last went to Melbourne.
6: Oh, well, good luck.
5: And that was, so I've had 4 days off this year.
6: Yeah. Oh, well, good luck with this, chick, mate.
7: You deserve it.
6: Hey, mate, you've got to balance it out, Ben.
7: And you know what the runner-up prize is?
5: No.
7: It's a ticket to the train. What is it? The GAN or whatever.
6: Third prize is 60 litres of maple syrup. Don't worry about that. Thanks, Benny boy. Good luck, mate. You are on the short list.
4: You're
6: good
4: on standby
6: your
4: list, mate. Good luck.
5: Thank you.
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17: Good morning. Over on the Tasman Highway, it's moving really nicely in and outbound over the Tasman Bridge into Queen's Domain. The Brugger Highway just has small patches of congestion in both directions at Elwick Road, then again at Derwent Park Road, and the Liverpool Street roundabout beginning to slow on all entrances. 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
18: Good morning, I'm Britt Aylin, joining you from the Hobart newsroom. The first of the 11 Australians who were on board a Gaza-bound flotilla that was intercepted by Israel has flown home overnight. Gemma O'Toole was greeted by her parents as she touched down in Melbourne. She says she was assaulted by the Israeli forces who stormed onto the boat.
19: It was horrific, on all levels, psychologically and physically. I don't think I've ever experienced something as, awful on all levels.
18: Tasmania's health minister insists there are no cuts to our state's health spend, despite Labor's repeated questions around $700 million worth of operational efficiencies outlined in last week's budget papers. Bridget Archer says the savings will be found in the back office and that the government will protect essential services. But Shadow Health Minister Sarah Lovell's not buying it.
20: There is no such thing as frontline and backline staff, and the Treasurer has actually walked away from that language of no impact on frontline services too. He has softened on that, so there very much will be an impact on frontline services.
18: Fire investigators will this morning look into the circumstances surrounding a blaze at Berrydale overnight. The structure fire, which is thought to have begun in a garage, has completely destroyed a unit on Milperra Street. The sole occupant of the home had evacuated before calling 000 with no injuries reported. And new research shows most Aussies would miss the warning signs of a life-threatening allergic reaction to food. Only 5% of us can identify the signs and symptoms of anaphylaxis, while 72% are unaware that allergies to any food could be deadly.
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18: To sport now, and a third quarter avalanche from the Giants has buried the Lions 166-88. GWS booting a VFL-AFL record 14 goals after half time. Brisbane coach Chris Fagan admitting a worrying trend has emerged.
21: To be truthful, our third quarters have been a problem to us for the last 3 weeks. For some reason or other, these quirky things sort of pop up, but we had a good lead against Carlton a few weeks ago and squandered a fair bit of that in the third quarter. Geelong got us in the third quarter last week, and it happened again today.
18: And it's a Mercedes 1-2 punch at the front of the grid for this morning's Canadian Grand Prix. George Russell and Kimi Antonelli separated by just under a second to take their spots on pole. Oscar Piastri starts fourth. He and McLaren teammate Lando Norris both on the second row. That is the latest in news and sport. I'm Britt Aylin.
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7: We are looking at a cloudy day today. It is going to get to a top of 16, down to 11 tonight, and then we're hitting a top of 15 tomorrow. But look, we're looking at a pretty wet weekend.
6: We need a wet week, honestly. It's very dry everywhere, so we need a good soaking week. About time.
7: But I forgot to mow my grass on the weekend.
6: Oh, it'll grow.
7: Great. We're sitting at 10 here in Hobart.
3: 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Sarah, Mick and Jono for breakfast.
6: How are you, Dale?
7: Good.
6: Just me and you again today, maybe the rest of the week with the way this flu's going, but we'll see how Jono goes.
7: Yeah.
6: I did say to him, do not come back early, please. We don't want it.
7: Yes, exactly. There is a little bit of sickness going around the office, as a lot of offices are actually heading into winter.
6: So everywhere.
7: Look after yourself, everybody. It's 6:07. We'll be back with the news that the newsroom refused.
6: Do it.

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2: Oh, I love cable TV. I tell you what, this TLC
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2: channel,
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2: This TLC channel, My Strange Addiction.
0: Yes.
2: We've seen women eating bits of concrete from the Berlin Wall, falling in love with trees. But I found a young bloke on there the other night. He's actually fallen in love with a pool toy and wants to marry it.
3: She is like a wife to me. She's very pretty and some of the sweetest eyes and smile that, quite frankly, I've ever seen.
2: He's blow up dinosaur.
3: Lila prefers to sleep on me, but once in a while, she'll let me sleep on her back.
2: Oh, yeah.
0: She'll let the me sleep fella on her back.
2: Oh, yeah, the little young fella gets a bit carried away with his sex life, I think, with this blow-up pool toy, honestly.
0: Oh, my God.
2: One thing I did notice in this clip, next to his bed, Sarah, was a bicycle tyre repair kit. Oh. So I would say that during intimacy, he occasionally gets a blowout with the pool toy. And he's got the bike repair kit next to the bed when he gets desperate. He whacks a plug on it.
0: Oh, my God.
2: I'll tell you what, there's some sick people out there.
0: Does he have a blow-up dolphin?
2: No, don't give him any ideas. Dorothy the dinosaur doing for now. Oh, the old cow, eh? Never forget, we got on a fishing boat one night down in Southport and they had a blow-up pig on the counter.
0: Oh!
2: It was a sexual thing.
0: Oh!
2: Oh, yeah, it had a hole in the right place. Yes, as they were going out of the wharf. Thank you for the sound effects there.
0: Oh, you're welcome.
2: Let's get some real news next.
0: Thank you.

0: 97.7 HLFM. David Guetta with Teddy Swims there. Gone, gone, gone. But we've got Britt here from the newsroom downstairs. Hello.
1: Good morning.
2: Good morning, Britt. Now, how are you feeling after the media awards over the weekend where you absolutely cleaned up?
1: Oh, look, it was pretty exciting for us. Our Hobart newsroom took out both audio news categories at this year's Tasmanian Media Awards. Very exciting. The first time we've been even nominated, let alone won.
0: Oh.
2: And you know what?
0: Look at that.
2: The beauty of it is we're a little newsroom on our own up here in North Hobart. We're not funded by the ABC or anyone else. Good on yous. Fantastic.
1: Yeah, we've got a very small team and it was very exciting. So Ebony Ablett won the Best News Report and Olivia Hicks won the Best News Feature in the audio category.
0: No, so amazing for you and all the girls, like, and guys, I should say. We've got John Fabris down there too.
2: Honest Johnny.
0: Poor Fabby. But, yeah, no, congratulations. It's a great achievement. And there you go. It goes to show you, well, when we get nominated for things, look out because
2: exactly.
0: We win it.
2: What's happening in the news world?
1: Well, there's a lot of back and forth between Labor and the state government at the moment over this health spend outlined in last week's state budget. So the health spend is actually increasing overall. However, there has been $700 million earmarked in operational efficiencies, which basically just means there is $700 million worth of spending that they are trying to reduce somewhere. And Labor's very fixated on that number, whereas the government's trying to push attention towards the overall increase in spend.
2: Well, listening to Abetz last night, the cuts they're trying to make are in the back room. They're not frontline health services, but the organisation people organise the frontline health. So let's hope nothing. Well, let's just hope it's not detrimental to the health service. That's, none of us want to go backwards.
1: Look, I think a lot of people in the public service are a bit scared at the moment because we do have a lot of job cuts coming. So it's a lot of fear about where these cuts are going to come from.
2: There's a lot of people in the workforce, full stop, starting to get a bit scared, I think, when they hear 800 jobs from this big company going to AI, so many jobs there. It's a changing world we're in at the moment, isn't it?
1: It is. It's a scary place.
2: Just never know, you know, what's coming up tomorrow.
1: I'm seeing other newsrooms being replaced by AI.
2: Absolutely.
1: They're using fewer journalists and having AI write their news. I can assure you we are not doing that here.
2: Yet, unfortunately. Who knows?
1: We are not doing that here, Mick. I have no plans to replace any of my journalists with robots at this stage. We are real people who talk to you from Hobart every day.
0: Yeah, exactly. And you never will either. AI, though, did you see the Tasman used an AI-generated note to try and dodge court?
1: Did you see that?
0: Oh, my God. It just goes to show, doesn't it, that a fake medical certificate, possibly made by AI, landed a Tasmanian man in jail after he used it to avoid showing up at the Hobart courtroom. That's nearly as bad as my dog ate the homework. Like, what are you doing? But, yeah, there you go. AI, it's not. People still know the difference between AI and a human or a doctor's certificate, I should say.
1: Absolutely, and it's very easy to check. You just call the phone number attached to the medical certificate, check that it was issued.
0: And then away you go. Mm-hmm. Anything else that's happening?
1: Oh, there was a man up in far north Queensland killed by a shark yesterday.
2: Oh, horrible. Spearfishing again.
1: Yeah.
2: And you know what? I'm not saying, you know, sucker on him, but last week an expert came out and said, listen, east coast of Australia at the moment, be very careful if you're swimming at all. The sharks are coming in to feed at the moment. It's the peak time. You got to heed the warnings, I'm afraid.
1: Horrible for his friends watching.
2: Oh, terrible thing.
0: Oh, God.
2: Shocking thing. Dragged him in.
1: I believe it was a bull shark.
0: Oh, a bull shark.
2: Who make a hell of a mess.
0: Oh, really?
2: White pointer will bite you clean like a scalpel. A bull shark shakes you to pieces.
1: Sounds
0: just
1: awful.
0: Just have to go.
2: Oh, I'm sorry.
0: For all those who don't know. And lastly, Mick, I'm sure did you go up the Simmons Plains, all the supercars?
2: No, I watched a bit on TV. 31,000 turned up yesterday.
0: 31,000.
2: Unbelievable. Fantastic it is. It was a great weekend by the look of it up there. Weather, as per usual, Tassie threw up a bit of everything. Sunshine, bit of rain.
0: Yeah, exactly.
2: Fantastic weekend.
0: Well, there we go. Well, thanks, Britt. And make sure you say well done to the girls.
2: One little
0: downstairs
2: thing. There was a horrible incident to Central New South Wales Chinese restaurant. Did you see where a little 13-year-old, their daughter, was behind the counter and they tried to rob her by knife, and then a couple of the patrons stood up and sort of tackled the bloke and ended up getting stabbed himself. So
1: yeah, young child, her
2: poor little girl.
1: First job, just helping working out. In a family restaurant.
0: Oh God,
2: helping
0: really?
2: Out, traumatised for bloody life.
0: Oh well.
2: Anyway,
0: we've got some good news coming later in the newsroom.
2: We'll have plenty
1: I'll
2: of
1: find something.
2: The show.
0: Thank you.
2: I'm sure the food's still good.
0: Thanks, Brian.
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0: long day. 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
1: Canada, USA hockey, ice hockey. It's going to be fantastic. Yeah,
0: Canada. No, I know. Yes, exactly what Mick said. Thursday, the 2nd of July, these tickets are for. So super exciting. So between now and 10, we'll open that ticket window. And can you believe it or not, Secret Sound is up to $600.
1: Ooh, in the next half hour, we'll try and give it away.
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5: Good morning. Taking a look on the Tasman Highway, it's moving really nicely in and outbound over the Tasman Bridge. The Brooker Highway has congestion in both directions at Ridson Road, Lambton Avenue, then again at Elwick Road, and Sandy Bay Road is slowing down in patches from King Street to Davey Street. Congested roads, overflowing schools and hospitals, zero immigration. Australia needs a new deal. 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That's the latest real-time traffic on 101.7 7HOFM.
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6: In the Hobart newsroom, good morning. I'm Britt Aylin. A fishing adventure has ended in tragedy up in far north Queensland with a Cairns man killed by a shark. It happened at Kennedy Shoal, which is around 40 k's off the Cassowary coast, just before lunchtime yesterday. Inspector Elaine Burns says it was traumatic for the victim's friends who saw it all happen from their boat.
7: We'll continue to provide whatever support we can to the family and to those men that were on board with him.
6: The Tasmanian government and opposition are continuing to tell two very different stories when it comes to our state's health spend over the next 4 years. Labor's fixated on $700 million of operational efficiencies outlined in last week's state budget, while Health Minister Bridget Archer's pointing to record levels of funding.
8: There are no cuts to the health budget. You can see from the budget papers that health spending continues to grow.
6: The father of an Australian activist who claimed she was assaulted by the Israeli forces who stormed a Gaza-bound flotilla last week says his daughter didn't deserve that kind of treatment. Gemma O'Toole was greeted by her dad Patrick as she touched down in Melbourne last night.
9: A lot of people have a lot of opinions about what the activists were doing, but Australians should not be treated that way, especially by a country that says that they're our ally.
6: At least four people have died and dozens have been injured in a fresh wave of strikes on Ukraine. Russia claims the attack was in retaliation to a Ukrainian hit on the Russian town of Starobilsk on Friday. And back home, the occupant of a Berrydale home escaped unharmed as the unit was destroyed by fire overnight. It's believed the blaze began in the garage before spreading to the house. Fire authorities will this morning examine the scene to determine the cause of the fire.
10: Leslie Vale Landscape and Gravel, for all your gravel and firewood needs.
6: In sport, the Giants have flattened the Lions 166-88 at NG Stadium. The Orange Tsunami unleashing 14 goals in a record-breaking third term against the reigning premiers. Toby Green starred with 5 goals and 21 disposals. Coach Adam Kingsley praising the captain's coverage.
11: I think the thing with Toby that, you know, no one would know, and it goes underestimated, he's been playing with a broken foot for the last 5 weeks. Still shows up and performs, won't let me rest him. He's just such high quality.
6: And Oscar Piastri will have to come from the second row if he wants to claim the Canadian Grand Prix. The Aussie is starting in fourth today, with McLaren teammate Lando Norris in third. Mercedes duo George Russell and Kimi Antonelli are out in front. And that is the latest in news and sport. I'm Brit Aylin.
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13: Thanks to the Heat Pump Shop, where the weather is always tickety-boo.
14: It's going to be a cloudy day today with a very high chance of showers and some light winds becoming southerly. 15 we're looking at today, down to 11 tonight, still cloudy and some showers around tomorrow and a top of 15. Wednesday, still looking pretty wet, but we are going to hit a top of 16. But right now we are sitting a cloudy and 10 here in Hobart.
12: 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Sarah, Mick and Jono for breakfast.
15: Well, I'll talk a little bit about Simmons Plains that was held over the weekend. Next, I'll tell you what, it was a big record-breaking weekend.
14: It was huge. It was. Very big. It's nearly 20 to 7 here at 7HOFM. Right.

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0: 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Alex Warren there with Fever Dream.
1: Well, Simmons Plains done and dusted for another year. The Super 440 crowd numbers were the highest since COVID, which is fantastic. 31,000 supercars fans packed the hills, which is a record since 2019, up 30% on the former years. I think people are only just starting to get back to normal again after COVID, to be truthful. Well, seems amazing that it's 5 years ago.
0: Well, 5 years ago. What, God, no, was it really?
1: Six years ago, actually. Yeah, but absolutely fantastic to see that many people up there, and it was a great weekend by the look of it. Brock Feeney again took out the honours for the weekend with a good win yesterday and a couple of good placings, but fantastic. Fantastic for all the local races, too, that get a chance.
0: It's a plane. I thought it might sound like a car. Anyway, that's a fail. Sorry about that.
1: Oh, my God.
0: I thought it might have been.
1: Putting a call out for Flight 16, Virgin Flight Holden Commodore to Melbourne. No, that's not going to happen.
0: I thought it might have, you know, a little bit more intense than that.
1: Is the only racing car sound effect Jono's got?
0: Oh, yeah, I can't find any more in here. Anyway. Well, yeah, I was going to do that with my mouth.
1: Well, it's great to see on the TV, though. It's one week in the year where all our local racing car drivers get a chance to be on telly.
0: Yeah.
1: You know, and it was fantastic. Me doctor was out there racing again.
0: Oh,
1: Jason
0: really?
1: Lemon. Oh, yeah, Lemon Racing. I don't know why he doesn't paint
0: his car lemon?
1: No, it should be. He should paint it like a big lemon.
0: Oh, God.
1: It'd be great. No, he's a hoon. He's a real rev head, the old doc. But no, fantastic weekend had by all. The kids love it. They have a kids' area up there and all sorts. It's really good fun.
0: That's interesting, isn't it? That's just a conversation in itself. Somebody that you go into with all your issues, no matter what it is, and they always know, you know, how to help you and fix you, and you think they must just go home and be such boring.
1: Smart people. Not Jason. He's built like Arnold Schwarzenegger.
0: Is he?
1: He's been a weightlifter all his life. So you go into it and it's like, what do you want today? Oh, not much. Don't want to put you out of your comfort zone, Doc. Then he gets outside and does a sideways burnout going up the road on the way home every day. Yeah, that's Jason Lemon. Good doctor. They all had a great weekend, and it's just a great weekend once a year, and keep it coming.
0: Yeah, I must admit, I think everyone, I couldn't get over the amount of people that I knew on Instagram and Facebook that were there.
1: Well, the kids, they do it for the kids, the V8 blokes. They set up autograph signing sessions where everyone gets a free poster and then they line up and get them to sign it. Children love that. They love getting to talk to the drivers and all. No, it's really good fun.
0: And it's something different, and it's money back into our state.
1: Exactly right.
0: It's very, very good. Well, I'm surprised you weren't there.
1: No, I had lots to do over the weekend. New car to polish.
0: Oh, I'm surprised you didn't go up there with your new car.
1: No, well, I thought there could be rain.
0: Oh, so God.
1: It won't ever get wet.
0: Oh, jeez. Well, then it won't come out because it's about to pour all week.
1: No, all week in the shed.

0: 7 HL fam, it's Sarah Mick and Jono for breakfast. Hurry in now for tax time savings on printers and computers at Harvey Norman. Now, have you watched The Hangover? You know the movie The Hangover where they, you know,
1: Vegas.
0: Wake up and then that's when they try to re-figure out what's happening. Well, a man was in Vegas and he lost his wallet during a night out and woke up to a message from a stranger who had found it saying he had returned it to police, but he'd also taken $5 out for a hot dog because he was hungry. So the message read, "Hello, sir. I find your wallet. I go now to give to police station at blank, and you can pick it up there. But just so you know, I did take $5 from your wallet to buy a hot dog. I am hungry and you owe me. I save you. Have a good day."
1: I tell you what, that's a nice message to get. You've got your wallet back and it only cost you $5.
0: Exactly. And you just think like me, geez Louise.
1: You never ever lose your wallet in Las Vegas, believe me. One of Lenny's mates lost his American Express black card at a strip club in the United States in Las Vegas with Lenny. $70,000 they took out of his account and he could never ever get it back. Just 70,000 bucks. That's why you'd these huge big black credit cards, they look awesomely impressive when you pay for things with them. Yeah, until they get stolen.
0: How did he pay for the rest of his trip?
1: Oh, with Lenny.
0: Oh.
1: Lenny would have been fine.
0: Why have you not introduced me to Lenny yet?
1: And then he couldn't and then he couldn't. He was stuck because when he got back home to his wife and missus and everything else, had to explain it all. So it was never, ever talked about again. And I don't know what happened in the end, but anyway, that just goes to show what can happen in Vegas, mate. She's a different place.
0: Yeah, and they definitely didn't just take $5 for a hot dog, did they?
1: No.
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0: Hello, who's this?
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3: Morning, Lorraine. What do you reckon today, Lorraine?
2: Well, would it be rubbing the bristles on, you know, the dishwashing brush to scrub your pots with?
3: Sorry, Lorraine.
2: No worries.
3: Good on you, doll.
0: Hello, who's this?
4: Hello, Shelley.
3: G'day, Shell.
0: What do you think the secret sound is?
4: Well, I think it is possibly when you finish a packet of biscuits, example, maybe Tim Tams or something else, but when you finish them off and then you just scrunch the whole thing up.
3: Because you're pissed off, they're all gone.
0: No.
3: No. Sorry, girl.
0: But now we all want Tim Tams. Thank
3: Bad
0: you.
3: Luck.
4: Thank you.
3: See ya.
0: Bye. Ta-da. Well, that's it. Secret Sound will be back a little bit later on with Bo.
1: 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On air. Online. On air. And on the streets of Hobart. It's got electric, baby. Catch up with us on the street. You can't miss us in the brand new BYD at 01. 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
9: Hi Hobart, Fiona Ellis-Jones here from Your News Now. It's a chilly 11 degrees this morning. 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
10: Good morning. Taking a look on the South Arm Highway, we've got some northbound congestion on approach to the Tasman Highway, which is moving nicely in and outbound over the Tasman Bridge. The Brooker Highway has patches of congestion in both directions from Elwick Road stretching to Risdon Road, and the Liverpool Street roundabout slow on all entrances. 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
12: Good morning, I'm Britt Aylin, joining you from the Hobart newsroom. A Melbourne woman has spoken of her nightmare after the Gaza-bound aid flotilla she was a part of was intercepted by Israel. Gemma O'Toole was one of 11 Aussies on board those boats. She claims she was abused by some of the Israeli forces.
13: I was sexually assaulted 3 times from when they intercepted our boat in international waters, so it's outrageous the way that they treated us.
12: Health Minister Bridget Archer remains adamant there are no cuts to Tasmania's overall health spend in last week's state budget. However, Labor's continuing to raise questions around $700 million worth of savings to be found through operational efficiencies. Shadow Health Minister Sarah Lovell challenging the government to clear up where they'll be coming from.
14: The health system has already had to find hundreds of millions of dollars in cuts over the last several budgets. There are no more cuts to be found. It is well beyond time that the Health Minister was honest about this with Tasmanians and starts telling the full story.
12: Authorities believe a bull shark was responsible for the death of a spear fisherman in far north Queensland yesterday. Inspector Elaine Burns says the 39-year-old from Cairns was attacked around 40 k's from the shore while his friends on the boat watched on.
15: We'd assume that they would be pretty traumatised. That's quite a terrifying thing to see happen right in front of you.
12: And the sporting event that allows athletes to use performance-enhancing drugs kicks off over in the US today. The Enhanced Games is getting underway in Vegas, featuring dozens of athletes from around the world.
1: Is stress draining your energy? Feeling exhausted and struggling to keep up? 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
12: In sport, the Lions have felt the fury of the orange tsunami in their 166-88 loss in Sydney. Brisbane was blown away by a 14-goal burst from the Giants in the third quarter. Coach Chris Fagan says they were smashed.
16: At the contest, ball movement, we could stop it. They just controlled the game, unfortunately.
12: Meantime, Melbourne's fumbled its shot at victory in a 93-90 loss to the Bulldogs at Marvel. The D's charged back from a slow start but couldn't land the knockout blow against the determined Dogs. And a mixed bag for the Aussies on the opening day of the French Tennis Open. Ayla Tomjanovic has been eliminated while James Duckworth advanced to the second round in a walkover. And that is the latest in news and sport. I'm Britt Aylin.
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0: Well, it's definitely nearly winter time. It's cloudy, very high chance of showers today, top of 16, down to 11 tonight. Still showers around tomorrow, but we're going to hit a top of 15, and Wednesday still wet. I can't say it any other way.
3: All week.
0: We are going to be wet, but that's okay. We need our grass to grow. It is now cloudy and 10 here in Hobart.
11: 101.7, 7HOFM. Sarah, Mick and Jono for breakfast.
3: Well, a few reports over the weekend. There was a heap of classic cars at Montrose Bay. Yes, there was, and I'll tell you why next.
0: Okay. Oh, it's 6 past 7 here at 7HOFM.

0: Sarah McDonough for breakfast. Are we all awake now?
1: Oh, yeah. Tell you what, with petrol prices up, it's a wonder we see any big V8 cars on the road at the moment. But a group of fellas on the weekend caught up in Montrose Bay. 40-odd cars, all classics gathered there on the foreshore, and they have what they call a gasoline and caffeine day.
0: Oh, my God, I love it.
1: All turn up with your big V8 fuel-burning cars and have a coffee together and just have a general chit-chat about all the bullshit involved with hot cars. My kind of guys.
0: I was going to say, that's a great, is it like a little group that get together? Yeah. Oh, that's
1: so
0: once
1: nice. A month, go and have a different coffee in a different spot. I think they were down the hill on the other week because, you know, every now and then you'll be somewhere and you hear this brum, brum, brum, brum, all the different V8s going past and everything else. Just a nice way too when you get to middle age or you know, you got a hot car somewhere in the shed to get out and show it off and talk to your mates about what they've done to their car and what I've done to mine and where did it come from, where did it originate from. There's a fella there today, Gordon, got his 1978 Ford Falcon there, bright yellow. It looks like a coupe too, worth a lot of money.
0: Oh.
1: That's the thing with these cars now. Some of these cars are worth more than, like, you know, brand new Mercedes or brand new BMWs. You could buy two of them for one of these cars now.
0: Really?
1: Yeah, unbelievable.
0: Have they got names, like Big Bird or Canary?
1: Well, he's got his number plates that say Spotto.
0: Oh,
1: I don't know what that
0: Spotto,
1: means.
0: Perfect,
1: maybe
0: yes.
1: Maybe he's won a 10 spot.
0: Do you say you don't know what Spotto is?
1: No, what is Spotto?
0: Whenever you see a yellow car, you just yell out Spotto.
1: Really?
0: Yeah.
1: Oh.
0: Marley does it all the time.
1: You're joking. Nah. Oh, there you go.
0: Oh, that's cool.
1: It's
0: the ultimate Spotto, you know. We should do a competition where we get him, and if listeners see him, that's the ultimate Spotto.
1: We'd need a red car for 7HO, though.
0: Yeah, but what would you say?
1: Ooh, not Spotto.
0: No, because that's yellow. Stop.
1: That'll do.
0: You wouldn't want to get gasoline and caffeine mixed up either, would you?
1: No, exactly, Dale. So, hey, good on you, boys. Let us know when you're down the hill next. I want to come and have a look at your car.

0: 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Now, housing scares me, Mick, because, renting's just going up. It's going to go up even further.
1: Yeah, they're saying $30 a week in the next year at least.
0: Oh. And not only that, you've just got so many people now who have absolutely drained their savings or deposits to be able to afford these increases in rent. But I was reading an article over the weekend because I'm sort of in that really weird pocket of got a great job, good income, but I am a single mum.
1: Yeah, but it's all getting sucked out of you by the rent and costs.
0: Yeah, and, I don't find myself at this point, but single mothers are four times more likely to experience homelessness because they are struggling to find accommodation, long-term accommodation, rent to support them and their child, where because of cost of rents have now gone to the point where they are anywhere between 50 to 70% of your income.
1: Yeah, that's shocking.
0: Which I can definitely attest to. Yeah. When you've got a child that you're also, it costs money to raise a child.
1: Well, let's face it, if you want them to play sport now, you want to play soccer or basketball, you're up for hundreds of dollars.
0: Yeah.
1: Insurance, uniforms, fees each game. Oh.
0: And I think it scares me because, reading this information over the weekend, people are now figuring out when and when not to turn on the heater. They're skipping appointments. Kids are skipping school because they can't afford to get them to school.
1: You've got people missing out on medication at the moment because they're putting it last on their list.
0: Now, one thing that I did see, though, in this article is two mums in Sydney, two single mums, decided to move in together.
1: Not a bad idea.
0: And she said the relief that came with that was like,
1: well, you got mutual babysitters, I want to go out tonight, can you look after the kids? You can trust each other after a while, you get to know people.
0: Yeah.
1: I just think it's a no-brainer. And we've never had to think like this, but unfortunately the time's coming where you might need to split your rent in half.
0: I'm definitely looking at that.
1: Well, why wouldn't you? Even if you could get a young, quiet student or something, a couple of hundred a week or 250 a week to help out, good on you. It's clever.
0: Well, you have to. And I think, more than ever, I want to get into the market. I want to get a house. I want to have somewhere that Marley and I can call home that's ours.
1: That's right.
0: And we can, do what we want with it. But at the end of the day, when you're paying, $600 plus a week in rent, as I said, I'm not quite at that point. But to
1: what
0: hear that our fellow Australians...
1: Would you share with a man?
0: If it was the right guy.
1: Exactly. So if you're a basketballer in Hobart on over $100,000 a year with a good tan, it's available.
0: Oh, my God. That would solve all of mum's problems, probably.
1: Ever. But,
0: but anyway, I just, there are still organisations that are out there, the Salvos, Vinnies, there's so many people. Reach out. And as I said, these ladies are trying to start a bit of a forum now to get single people to talk to each other.
1: Hook up. Good idea.
0: And find rentals with each other. But I sympathise with everyone out there because it is really, really hard at the moment. So.
1: Yes, and all you young blokes, Sarah Morrison at 7HRFM.com.
0: There you go.
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2: On the South Arm Highway, we're seeing some northbound congestion on approach to the Tasman Highway, which is moving nicely in and outbound over the Tasman Bridge. The Liverpool Street roundabout slowing upon all entrances, and over on Sandy Bay Road, it's slowing down in patches in both directions from King Street to Davey Street. Abolish net zero. 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That's the latest real-time traffic on 101.7 7HOFM.
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3: Good morning, I'm Britt Aylin. It's believed a bull shark is to blame for the death of a spear fisherman at the Great Barrier Reef yesterday. The 39-year-old was attacked at Kennedy Shoal in front of three others who'd just hired a private boat for the day. He couldn't be saved. Local boat operator Jared Pikes told Nine the area was swarming with bull sharks earlier that day.
4: He would have probably been on that northern end chasing Spanish mackerel. You know, I was out close to that end, the bull sharks. Mate, we had one Spanish there get eaten by, you know, probably six bullies about 4 metres off the side of the boat there today.
3: Tasmania's health minister insists there are no cuts to our state's health spend, despite Labor's repeated questions around $700 million worth of operational efficiencies outlined in last week's budget papers. Bridget Archer says the savings will be found in the back office and that the government will protect essential services. But Shadow Health Minister Sarah Lovell's not buying it.
5: There is no such thing as frontline and backline staff. And the Treasurer has actually walked away from that language of no impact on frontline services too. He has softened on that. So there very much will be an impact on frontline services.
3: The first of the 11 Australians who were on board a Gaza-bound flotilla intercepted by Israel has flown home overnight. Gemma O'Toole was greeted by her parents as she touched down in Melbourne. She says she was assaulted by the Israeli forces who stormed onto the boat.
6: It was horrific, you know, on all levels, psychologically and physically. I don't think I've ever experienced something as, awful on all levels.
3: An anti-vaping campaign targeting young Tasmanians is being relaunched across the state. The Don't Let Vaping In campaign first rolled out in 2024, but was cut in June last year when its funding ran out. Cancer Council Tasmania CEO Alison Lay says $500,000 from the state government will allow it to run for another 2 years.
7: Despite having some really great legislation and regulations in place, we know young people are still vaping. And so it's really important that while those initiatives are in place, we are still doing and investing in the area of education.
3: And new research shows most Aussies would miss the warning signs of a life-threatening allergic reaction to food. Only 5% of us can identify the signs and symptoms of anaphylaxis, while 72% are unaware that allergy to any food could be deadly.
1: At Banjo's, they speak donut with three new exciting flavours, melty salted caramel, zesty lemon poppy and punchy coffee cream. Just $2 with a coffee. Banjo's, making donuts better.
3: In sport, a record-breaking 14-goal third quarter has propelled the Giants to a 166-88 win over the Lions in Sydney. The Orange Tsunami blew the game apart after half-time, with Toby Green and Jake Stringer finishing with 5 goals apiece. Coach Adam Kingsley says everything they touched turned to gold.
8: You know, we had a lot of forward 50 stoppages. That helps with pressure. I thought our open field stuff was at a high level. I thought that was the real feature of our game, our ability to repeatedly step in. I don't know, would we create 40 front half turnovers? That's as good as we can do.
3: And the Western Bulldogs have found their short-term fix to their ruck dilemma. Veteran Rory Lobb dug in against Max Gawn in the 3-point win over the D's at Marvel. Coach Luke Beveridge says it's a safety net while Tim English is out.
9: For Lobby to just give us stability through there, Crofty held up his end. It was just so important. So, you know, great credit to Rory for what he did as the game went on.
3: That's the latest in news and sport. I'm Britt Aylin.
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13: Look, it might be wet, but it isn't too bad. Showers around, some cloud, top of 16. Down to 11 tonight, and we're looking at a top of 15 tomorrow. Wednesday, still showers around and a top of 16. But right now, we are sitting on 11 here in Hobart.
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0: 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It's time to play this though.
1: 7HRFM's 60 seconds, 10 questions. Let's do it.
0: We have got Scott on the phone, formerly from Molesworth and now lives in Swansea. Good morning, Scott.
2: Good morning. How are you?
0: I'm really good.
3: Not a bad move out of the snow in there up to Flame and Swansea. Beautiful up there.
2: Now, it's God's country.
3: Sure is.
0: Oh, I think the whole of Tasmania is God's country. Okay, you have played before. We've got 60 seconds. Some are true or false, some are specific. You can pass. If you've got time, we'll go back to it. If not, bad luck. No.
3: Seven.
0: Are you ready?
2: Hang on. Yep, go.
0: Oh, right. Ready as you'll ever be. Your time starts now.
3: In what month is the Melbourne Cup held? What is the square root of 49?
2: Seven.
3: Grover and Cookie Monster are characters from what? True or false, Dave Grohl was the drummer in Nirvana?
2: False.
3: A pink lady is a type of what?
2: Apple.
3: Tango, rumba and salsa are types of what?
2: Dance.
3: Purple is made by mixing red and what other colour?
2: Blue.
3: True or false, an avocado is a fruit?
2: False.
3: What is
2: actually true.
3: What is the chemical element with the symbol Fe?
2: Fe? Yep. Iron.
3: In what 70s year was the first official email sent?
4: One.
2: One, I think.
3: In which month is the Melbourne Cup held?
2: November, I'm not sure.
3: Mm. What's the square root of 40?
0: No,
3: oh,
0: we've answered everything now.
3: Oh, got
0: well done. Mm. With a lot of time left.
3: My word.
0: You're a quick player, Scott. Let's see how you went. How do you think you went?
2: Oh, I don't know. Probably 8 or 9.
3: And I think I know which one. Was it Dave Grohl? Oh, no. True or false, Dave Grohl was the drummer at Nirvana. He was.
2: Oh, he was.
3: He was before Foo Fighters.
2: Yeah, he was.
3: Oh, mate, nearly.
0: Oh, dear.
3: Very sorry, mate. You're going to kick yourself all day now.
2: Yep. Why
3: have
2: you got a bruised
3: ass? Oh, we don't want to know why. Okay.
2: Kicking
0: your ass.
3: Hey, good on you, mate. Yeah. Better luck next time, son.
0: All right.
3: See ya.
0: Bye.
3: Bye, Swansea.
0: Bugger.
3: Oh, it's nice to know that they're all listening in Swansea. We love it up there if you've got a free accommodation place. no, I'm joking. Beautiful.
0: $1,000 minute. We'll be back again tomorrow.

0: 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It's Sarah Mick and Jono for breakfast, and it is 46 past 7.
1: Now, this was a very controversial one on Reddit. Now, a woman has turned up. She's going on a six-hour flight, international flight.
0: Mm-hmm.
1: Now, she's made a particular booking of a window seat because it's such a long flight. That makes her comfortable, and she's paid a little bit extra to get exactly the seat she wants. All right, so she gets onto the plane,
0: mm-hmm.
1: comes to that row, and there's a little girl sitting in the window seat with her mum sitting in the middle. And the woman said, look, excuse me, but that's actually my seat there, and showed the woman the ticket, and the woman said, yeah, but the trouble is my daughter wants that window seat no matter what. And the woman said, well, I'm really sorry, but for my own comfort on flying, I'll always pre-book a window seat. Next minute, the little girl starts crying and getting over the top when the mother says, you know, this woman is making you move.
0: Oh.
1: So anyway, the little girl screaming and hollering is dragged from the seat. This woman sits down. Anyway, people started filming the incident, and the mother was going crook at the woman for making her child move, and it was all filmed. Anyway, the social media backlash was unbelievable to this poor woman that had booked her seat, and to the stage where she ended up leaving a job and completely buggered her up mentally. And anyway, she's now suing the airline and the people involved with the video for completely ruining her life.
0: Mm.
1: And I don't know what you think about it, but I think that the mother in the middle, sitting in the middle seat that sat her there, child there in the first place, is to blame totally. I mean, it wasn't her seat. You shouldn't say to the child, oh, you can sit there, you know, we'll ask the other person to move. It's not how planes work.
0: No.
1: Or how life works.
0: I think, you know, sometimes we have children that are very stubborn, and they do, when they've got their mind made up, that's what you want. And maybe the mum was trying to pacify the child to start off with by letting her sit there until the other person came. But if that was me, I'd be like, okay, no worries, and move. And if Marley was starting to make a scene, well,
1: you'd handle it.
0: Yeah, you'd have to. You would. And that's just who I am. I might ask first, like, do you mind if you swap? And if that person said yes, then that's fine. But if they've made the comment that they've paid more for it, and as far as the filming goes, I'm exactly the same. If I found out someone was filming me and it, like, you had given no permission.
1: The trouble is, in a public space, I don't think people need permission, do they? I don't know. All I see is these stupid videos with these morons running around with cameras trying to push buttons of people in public spots. You know what I mean?
0: Yeah.
1: It's a tough one.
0: It is tough.
1: I just think 100% well done to the woman that stood her ground and said, that's the seat I've paid for. It's a six-hour flight. I'm sorry, but I want it.
0: Oh, God, it would have been such an uncomfortable six hours, though.
1: I'd nearly pay for the aisle seat, to be truthful, because there's nothing worse for me as a big bloke if you do get the window and then have to go for a pee or something.
0: Yeah. Excuse me.
1: Yeah,
0: hate it. And then on a plane too, do you go front or do you go back when you go past the people? It's even more close in your face than
1: planes
0: normal.
1: Planes aren't that much fun, believe me.
0: You know what? It's funny that you say that. As I've gotten older, I want the aisle seat.
1: Me too. I don't ever book a window seat anymore because you're crammed in there.
0: Yeah, I don't like it.
1: No.
0: But where I used to feel less claustrophobic because you could see outside, but now for some reason I feel more claustrophobic and I want to sit on the... And if I get the middle, oh, good Lord.
1: Oh, the middle's a disaster. I never get the middle. No way. I'd rather pay $10 to Virgin and get an emergency aisle or something
0: like
1: that.
0: Well, you need emergency because you're a big guy and you need to stretch your legs. But, look, that's really hard. And, oh, God, there is nothing worse as a parent too when your kid kicks off.
1: And there's nothing worse as a responsible parent when you find an irresponsible parent that it's all about their child, you know, and doesn't matter. No thanks. You're not teaching them anything good, parents.
0: I'd like to read that Reddit thread. It would be very, very entertaining.
1: I'll send it to you.
0: Thanks, Star. It's 10 to 8.
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0: 101.77 HLFM. It's Sarah, Mick and Jono for breakfast on this wonderful Monday morning. Don't forget, Around the World and 15K, we will ring somebody in the next hour and have a chat to them and see what their idea of Around the World would be.
1: My word.
0: But after the news, we'll open up today's birthday book.
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10: Taking a look at the South Arm Highway, we've got northbound congestion on approach to the Tasman Highway, which is slowing down from Moraine inbound to the beginning of the Tasman Bridge. And the Brooker Highway is quite heavy all the way from Main Road continuing down to Risdon Road. Australian Super, nearly $4 trillion. 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That's the latest real-time traffic on 101.7 7HOFM.
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1: Good morning. I'm Britt Aylin, joining you from the Hobart newsroom. The father of an Australian activist who claims she was assaulted by the Israeli forces when they stormed a Gaza-bound flotilla last week says his daughter didn't deserve that kind of treatment. Gemma O'Toole was greeted by her dad Patrick as she touched down in Melbourne overnight.
11: A lot of people have a lot of opinions about what the activists were doing, but Australians should not be treated that way, especially by a country that says that they're our ally.
1: The state government and opposition are continuing to tell two very different stories when it comes to Tasmania's health spend over the next 4 years. Labor's fixated on $700 million of operational efficiencies outlined in last week's state budget, while Health Minister Bridget Archer is pointing to record levels of funding.
12: There are no cuts to the health budget. You can see from the budget papers that health spending continues to grow.
1: A 39-year-old man has been killed when what's believed to be a bull shark bit his head while spearfishing in Far North Queensland. But shark expert Richard Fitzpatrick's told Seven it's still too early to call for a cull.
13: Both the Queensland government, New South Wales government, everyone's pooling all their data sets together to finally for us to work out what that population structure is. But we also need to know what species were involved.
1: Fire investigators are this morning looking into the circumstances surrounding a blaze at Berrydale overnight. The structure fire has completely destroyed a unit on Milpura Street. The sole occupant of the home had evacuated before calling 000 with no injuries reported. And a Cancer Council Tasmania anti-vaping promotion's being brought back after a funding injection from the state government. University student Harrison, who quit vaping after 5 years, says campaigns like Don't Let Vaping In are important resources.
14: You don't really learn about the physical side effects. You learn about smoking and you see how it affects smoking with the cigarette cartons and having those pictures on there, but there's no pictures of any aftermath of what vaping does.
2: Visitors might come to Tasmania for the scenery, the mountains, the water, but we locals know the truth. We're here for the bread. Crips, a toast to Tasmania.
1: Sport now, and Stephen King has no plans to rest Max Gawn following the Demons' 93-90 loss to the Bulldogs. Melbourne skipper finished with a goal, 18 disposals and dominated hitouts in the clash at Marvel. And coach says his workload's being managed.
15: Obviously, I understand how important Max is to us as a footy club, so I feel like having Max Heath there playing a bit of role, and he's probably had a bit of a download the last month, and we'll just be in constant, you know, communication around how he's feeling, how he pulls up and how he recovers.
1: And Kimi Antonelli's moved further ahead in the F1 Drivers' Championship after taking out the Canadian Grand Prix this morning. He cruised to victory after his Mercedes teammate George Russell retired from a power issue.
16: Not the way I wanted to win. It was going to be a good fight with George, but yeah, we'll take it.
1: That's on Fox there. Aussie Oscar Piastri finished back in 11th place. That is the latest in news and sport. I'm Britt Aylin.
4: 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Spring Farm Village is now open. 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
0: We're looking at a cloudy day today. Ugh, it's pretty grey out there.
17: Very high
0: chance of showers. If you've got anything on the line like me, get it off. Looking at a top of 16, down to 11 tonight, and top of 15 tomorrow. And Wednesday, still showers around and a top of 16. But right now, we're cloudy and sitting on 11 here in Hobart.
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4: The 7HOFM birthday book.
17: My word.
0: Who have we got?
17: For the 25th of May. Jackie Weaver is 79 today.
0: Priscilla, she's an actress, isn't she?
17: Yeah, Australian actress, fantastic. Priscilla Presley is 81. Mike Myers, he's 63. Ian McKellen, he's 87. He starred in Harry Potter and all those sort of things. And Cillian Murphy, of course, Peaky Blinders fame, is 50.
0: Oh, Peaky Blinders.
17: Yep.
0: That's a series now too, actually.
17: You'd love it.
0: Oh, I haven't started it.
17: Oh, you'll love it.
0: I'll love it?
17: It'll be a bit like the other one.
0: Oh, okay.
17: Yeah.
0: So then I'll want to...
17: You'll be... you'll be binging.
0: Okay, I'm ready. Yeah. Luella from Berrydale, you know you're getting old when the candles cost more than the
17: Oh, that is horrible. What's her name?
0: Luella.
17: Oh, Luella, do not listen to your family.
0: Happy birthday, Luella. Love and hugs on your special day from 94. Your loving family.
17: Are you 90?
0: I don't know. No. They didn't say how old they were. They just said that the candles cost more than the cake. Oh, Sionia, happy 18th birthday, gorgeous girl. We are so super proud of you. Reach for the stars. Anything is possible. Love Auntie Trude, Uncle Mel and Hayley. Forrest from Surges Bay, happy birthday, sweet boy. We are beyond proud of you and how well you have taken to school this year. How much growing and becoming such a sweet little boy. Love Mum, Dad and Summer. Sonia from Nugent, happy birthday. Love the grandkids. Elsie from Old Beach, happy birthday to our beautiful girl Elsie. We hope you have the best day. Love Mum and Dad. Hannah from Bridgewater to my darling Hannah Boo, Left Eye Lopez and third child of mine. We wish you the happiest Dirty 30 birthday. We all love you so much because you are an everlasting shining star, or in your words, a sparkle glitter bomb. Love you forever and ever, Al and Lily. You've also got happy 30th birthday to our dearest Hannah Boo. You're always the life of the party and always there for someone when they need it. You've got the biggest heart and we appreciate you more than words can say. Love Jade, Zayden, Violet and Theodore. Neve from Lenna Valley, seven today, or not so little schnookia. You keep us on our toes and have such determination to get what you want. We love you so much and always. Happy birthday, gorgeous. Loads of love, Mum, Dad and Adele. Tara from Moraine. Happy birthday, Tara. Hope you have a good day. Love, big sis Connie at and your Feral. And last one today, Lee from Tribunna. Happy birthday, Lee, for yesterday. Sorry I missed the day. Hope you had a good one. Love, your favourite Auntie Connie. There's a few in there today. I'll chuck them all in the birthday wheel. It's our Dirty 30 winner, Hannah Fitzpatrick from Bridgewater.
17: Good on you, Hannah. You've won $15 suspended boost. Your style, cut and fiddle arcade knee slams.
0: That's it. All right, around the world and 15K, we shall get someone else on to chat all about things their holiday.
17: Yep.

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0: So good. We have got Jess on the line.
4: Morning, Jess.
5: Hello, hello. How are you going?
4: Good. Now, Jess, you were saying your mum took you on a pretty awesome trip at 13.
5: Oh, it was amazing. So she packed my brother and I up with a couple of backpacks and we just went on our way.
0: And so where did you go? Because you said in your submission, think like budget hotels.
5: Everywhere.
0: Backpacking, only eating breakfast that you got for free.
5: Yeah, so we'd snuggle some bread rolls out from the youth hostel kitchen of a morning and just sort of have that for lunch and dinner.
4: Oh, your mum sounds like a ripper. I mean, they would have been pretty... Did she do... So it was just your mum with you guys, or mum and dad?
5: Yeah,
4: or...
5: just my mum and my brother and I.
4: Wow, what an awesome mum.
0: Yeah.
5: Oh, she's amazing. So... I'd love to take her back on a trip revisiting where we went.
4: Okay, so you want to do it with a bit of class this time, with a 15 grand holiday, 15 grand to spend. You can do it all in good motels.
5: No more youth hostels and no more sleeping in train stations when trains are on strike and...
0: Yeah. Oh, my God.
4: What a machine of a mum.
0: I have a question, though, because I don't think... Like, my mum sounds like this kind of person. Do you think your mum would still smuggle bread rolls out?
5: Yeah.
4: You know what, Jess? My mum would too.
0: We come from that generation of parents.
4: Generation where if something was free, we had to have it.
0: Literally.
5: Exactly.
0: They get the old napkin out and out it folds. Oh, good on you. Well, you know what? Yeah, you're on the standby list, darling, and I really hope that you and your mum get to go back on that adventure. Would you take your brother too, or just you and your mum?
5: No, just mum and I.
4: Yeah, and just think of the amount of stuff she could steal out of proper hotels. I mean, all the shampoo, conditioner, the little soaps. I've still got little soaps in the packet from 20 years ago.
0: Oh, from where?
4: From when I was first married and we used to steal everything from the hotel rooms.
0: Oh, my God.
4: Vegemite jam, it all was good. We all used it.
0: You still have that in the cupboard?
4: Oh,
0: my God. Oh, dear.
4: I'm a prepper.
0: Oh, dear.
4: Well, listen,
0: well
4: good
0: done,
4: luck.
0: Jess, and thank you for
4: when
0: entering.
4: When are we drawing it?
5: Thank you so much.
0: You're welcome, darling. You still have a chance to enter, though. You can just go to 7hlfm.com.au. Talk to you soon, Jess.
5: Thanks so much.
0: Bye.
4: See you now.

0: 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Bit of Dancing in the Dark. It's about the only place I dance these days.
1: Yeah.
0: Oh, God. You know what they say is your sense of smell really brings and triggers memories like...
1: Oh, I agree.
0: Super quickly. Now, yesterday, young Marley, my seven-year-old daughter, along with my nieces, played... Well, Marley played her first game of basketball. She's joined up with the Kingston Kings, and she was out there playing basketball yesterday, which was so cute.
1: Oh,
0: honestly,
1: yeah.
0: I'm counting down the days. Well, apparently, no, a lot of the parents are counting down the days to when they think I'll be ejected from the arena. Very loud still. Doesn't matter whether it's NBL or my seven-year-old under 10 children's. For some reason, get a ball! Just comes out of my mouth.
1: I'm liking it footy.
0: But what got me was Kingborough Sports Stadium. I've spent my whole life going there.
1: Yeah.
0: We live down the road. And I thought to myself, we were just sitting there and Mum said, oh, my God, just the smell. She said, I am instantly sitting here watching your brother play basketball.
1: Yeah, it's weird,
0: or coming up to watch you and your sister play, like netball or gymnastics or whatever.
1: Liniment takes me back to when Dad was playing footy and in the club rooms in the old days, liniment was thick in the air.
0: Yeah. And then you just think, do you know what liniment, which is what deep heat?
1: Well, yeah, they used to use oil, some sort of oil.
0: Yeah, that reminds me of when my dad was working for the football, and Carlton came down, and for some reason I followed him into the change rooms, and there was Anthony Koutafidis in the Starkers,
1: in the
0: and it just stunk like deep heat. Now whenever I smell it, I think of him.
1: I'll bet you do.
0: In the nude.
1: Oh, yeah.
0: But another smell... Another smell that gets me, and some people have put it up on a post saying the smell of chlorine, hot chips and tomato sauce.
1: Swimming pool, early days. Yeah, it used to stink of chlorine.
0: Yeah.
1: They must have put a lot in them days.
0: Oh, can you imagine?
1: Oh, my eyes used to be glowing at the end of the day.
0: Yeah.
1: It's funny
0: how a lot of people said, and it's interesting because... If you really look at the chips back in the old days at the pool, they were crap. Like, they were so bad. But you were so cold when you got out of the pool finally.
1: Oh, yeah.
0: Mum saying five times, get out of the pool, get out of the pool.
1: Oh, yeah.
0: And it was only her standing there with a hot bucket of chips that would make you get out of the pool. And
1: shivering in a towel.
0: Especially the old Olympic pool.
1: Oh, it was great.
0: Because it was outdoors.
1: It was outdoors, but it was good fun in summer. Loved that pool.
0: So good. Anyway, if you've got a smell that's taken you straight back to a memory, give us a call. 6216 1017.
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0: Chow Fam. It's Sarah McInjono for breakfast. Don't forget, we will be opening up the ticket window very, very soon where you can win a double pass to see Canada versus USA. It is the Ice Hockey Classic, and it's all happening at MyState Bank Arena Thursday, the 2nd of July. There will be legends colliding, all sorts of fun activity out there. These tickets are pretty much sold out, so we are looking at some of the last tickets here in Hobart. Be listening at the ticket window. You'll know when it definitely opens, but we'll get straight to the news now.
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6: Good morning. Taking a look on the Tasman Highway, we've got some heavy delays inbound all the way from Mornington onto the Tasman Bridge, continuing into Queen's Domain. The Brooker Highway is heavily congested from before Main Road, continuing to Risdon Road in both directions, and Sandy Bay Road is slowing down from King Street to Davey Street. From 25 May to 1 June, Queen's Walk will be closed between Domain Highway and Bellevue Parade for Taswater Works. 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That's the latest real-time traffic on 101.7 7HOFM.
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7: Good morning, I'm Britt Aylin, joining you from the Hobart newsroom. Another fatal shark attack has sparked warnings from experts. It's believed a man was bitten on the head by a bull shark while spearfishing in far north Queensland yesterday. Richard Fitzpatrick telling Seven, spearfishing's a high-risk activity, especially in remote locations.
8: And when we go out, we always make sure we're prepared for the worst. You know, we have tourniquets, hemostatic dressings, quick clot and all that kind of stuff. You really need to have good first aid training and just be prepared for the worst.
7: Tasmania's health minister is adamant there are no cuts to our overall health spend in last week's state budget. However, Labor's continuing to raise questions around $700 million worth of savings to be found through operational efficiencies. Shadow Health Minister Sarah Lovell challenging the government to clear up where they'll be coming from.
9: The health system has already had to find hundreds of millions of dollars in cuts over the last several budgets. There are no more cuts to be found. It is well beyond time that the health minister was honest about this with Tasmanians and starts telling the full story.
7: Meantime, the Greens are putting a spotlight on greyhound racing deaths, with 19 reported in the first 3 months of this year. Nine of them died from unknown causes, and MLC Cassie O'Connor says there are still too many dogs dying too young.
10: This right to information is the kind of information that I hope my colleagues in the upper house will have a good look at before they vote on the phase-out legislation.
7: The Tasmanian government says animal welfare is front and centre. A Melbourne woman has spoken of her nightmare after the Gaza-bound aid flotilla she was part of was intercepted by Israel. Gemma O'Toole was one of 11 Aussies on board the boats, and she claims she was abused by some of the Israeli forces.
11: I was sexually assaulted 3 times from when they intercepted our boat in international waters, so it's outrageous the way that they treated us.
7: And the occupant of a Berrydale home destroyed by fire overnight has escaped uninjured. It's believed the blaze began in the garage before spreading to the house. Fire authorities are this morning examining the scene to determine the cause of the fire.
12: Leslie Vale Landscape and Gravel, for all your gravel and firewood needs.
7: In sport, no points for Oscar Piastri at the Canadian Grand Prix. The Aussie F1 driver finishing 11th overall after a poor tyre choice at the start and a 10-second penalty during the race. Kimi Antonelli winning his 4th race in a row. Western Bulldogs have banked a vital 93-90 win over the Demons at Marvel Stadium. The Dogs survived 4 lead changes in the final term, with Joel Frazier slotting the eventual match winner. Coach Luke Beveridge chuffed with their performance.
13: When you consider the way the Demons have been going, we came out of last week's game being touched up in the critical areas. You can imagine our mandate today and our focus was to fix all that up, represent in a better way as a team.
7: And a mixed bag for the Aussies on the opening day of the French Open. Ayla Tomljanovic's been eliminated, while James Duckworth advanced to the second round in walkover. That's the latest in news and sport. I'm Britt Aylin.
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3: I can see a little bit of sunshine peeking its head out. I don't think it's going to last for long. We've got a cloudy day, very high chance of showers and a top of 16. Down to 11 tonight and a top of 15 tomorrow on Wednesday. We're still looking at 16, but there are going to be showers around. But right now in Hobart, it is cloudy and 11 degrees.
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15: Well, we were talking about smells and what they remind you of. 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
3: 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What smell transports you straight back to something? It's almost 20 to 9 here at 7HO FM. Fum! That's 7HO FM.

0: 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Don't forget that ticket window will be opening very, very soon for those ice hockey tickets. But we were talking about what smells bring you straight back to something.
1: Oh, yeah. Now, my nan died when I was around 40 years ago, 43 years ago, my nanny Newell died. Nanny. That's what I used to call her.
0: That's
1: nanny.
0: Cute. Why not, nanny?
1: She's beautiful too.
0: Mm.
1: But a couple of years ago, I was gifted her watch by a family member, and it's got a leather band on it, and you can just smell it straight up Nan's perfume, and it's like Nan's there.
0: Mm.
1: It's just a beautiful thing to have in the cupboard, the way the perfume just stays in it forever too. But we had some great calls too, Zach.
0: We did. Mikey's on the phone.
2: How are you all?
1: Good, Mikey. What do you reckon, mate?
2: Petrol now
0: I've
2: got an EV.
0: Oh, the smell of petrol.
1: Oh, now that you've got an EV.
2: Yeah.
1: Were you smelling petrol the day you bought it, mate?
2: No. I lost myself.
0: Oh, my God, so good.
1: Good on you, Mikey.
0: Thanks, Mikey.
1: Thanks, mate.
0: Hello, who's this?
3: This is Tamika.
0: Tamika, what smell takes you straight back to something?
3: This is going to sound really weird. But the smell of a grinder.
0: A smell of a grinder? Oh. What?
3: Yeah.
0: Why?
3: Because my dad was a sheet metal worker back in the day, and I just remember him coming home and that smell of the grinder.
1: Yeah.
3: And even now when I smell it, I just love the smell of it.
1: It's beautiful, the smell of a metal worker. You can smell the little bits of metal, you can smell everything, the welding stuff.
3: Yeah.
1: Oh, good on you.
3: It's a distinct smell, isn't it?
1: What a lovely... You know what? Believe it or not, whenever I get a smell of petrol, I think of Dad.
0: Yeah.
1: Because he was in the petrol game for so long, and he used to have that smell about him when he came home. Just never lit a match around Dad of a night. good on you, Tamika.
0: Thanks, Tamika.
1: Thanks,
0: good memories.
1: Beautiful.
0: Thank you.
3: Bye.
1: See ya.
0: Sorry, thank you for holding, Mark. What smell transports you straight back to something?
4: Blue Bay, Sarah, from when I used to fish as a kid with Mum and Dad up the East Coast surf fishing.
0: Oh.
4: You know, Mick would know, open a packet of Blue Bay.
1: Oh, yeah, she stinks.
0: Oh, gross.
1: There's a certain smell even with a boat. You know, you get on a boat, you can smell a certain smell. Oh, no, good on you, mate.
0: Mm. I feel like it. How often do you still smell that smell?
4: Oh, every now and then when we go surf fishing or give one of the kids bait for off the jetty.
1: Exactly. No, good on you, mate.
0: Good memories.
1: Thanks for that.
4: No worries. See you,
1: mate.
0: Thanks, Mark.
1: There you go. Some nice smells, eh?
0: Isn't that funny how, like I said, it just can transport you straight back to something.
1: It's funny. I had a mate of mine that was at used to fart terribly, and every time anyone farts now, I think of trout.
0: Oh, do you?
1: Oh, yeah, just because of the... He used to nearly clean the room out.
0: Do they smell?
1: Oh.
0: It's the same with perfume.
1: Shocking.
0: If I smell like a really intense, like Red Door from Elizabeth Arden, I think straight away of my mum when she very first started Elizabeth Arden, or my nan.
1: Jeez.
0: But yeah, perfume can also make you think of ex-boyfriends, which is terrible too. Anyway.
1: Thank you.
0: Thank you.
1: Thanks for your input.

0: 977 HLFM. It's Sarah, Mick and Jono for breakfast.
1: Well, anyone out there that's a pet owner, get this. Finder surveyed a lot of pet owners around Australia. Now, actually, they did 673 pet owners.
0: Mm-hmm.
1: 22% of them, one in five, say they regret getting their pet.
0: Oh!
1: That's very weird, I reckon.
0: Cost of living?
1: Well, there's a number of reasons. 9% of owners say the regrets stem from financial issues, like you said. The cost of food, vet bills, grooming, worm prevention, etc., etc.
0: Mm-hmm.
1: Another 10% blame the mess, including shedding hair and toilet training. 7% admitted to being overwhelmed by caring for an animal, of just having the responsibility.
0: Yeah.
1: But a lot of them said it comes down to holidays. When we want to go on holidays, they're a pain in the butt.
0: Mm. They're another life. That's what I don't understand. Before you get a pet, why you don't go through those things?
1: That's the number one thing I wanted to get out of this article is to people, if you are thinking of getting a pet, like Jono and Harry, Jono's probably done the right thing, holding off till they're all ready.
0: Yeah.
1: You've got to be 100% sure. You know, work out who's going to look after it in your household. Work out who's going to pay for it in the household, whether you've got that extra $30 or $40 a week, which it would cost you, I reckon, $30 or $40 a week to have a pet.
0: Mm.
1: By the time you get your vet bill occasionally, or worming, or if they have an accident and break a leg, it's thousands. Please remember all that before you get a pet, because the dog's home's got enough on their plate at the moment.
0: Yeah.
1: And they don't need any being handed back. But one in five said they would happily hand the dog back if they found a good owner for it.
0: But you know what? Like, I mean, my heart breaks in two for that, because half of me goes, like, how could you ever let go of something that you've loved? Like, for me, like, I just look at my pets and I just think there's just no way. But on the other hand, I've had moments where I've gone, oh my God, like, if it was somewhere that they were well looked after and they lived a very happy life, then some people might need to do that.
1: Will you still have two dogs? Once the older one eventually passes away, will you get another one or just stick with the one?
0: No, the only thing that worries me is that Theo, my lab, doesn't know life without another dog. Mm. And he gets really anxious when Bronte has to go, because Bronte needs like shedding and
1: vets
0: and stuff.
1: You need to buy him a soft toy puppy then, like the little monkey maybe.
0: Well, exactly.
1: Maybe.
0: Like, I mean, I just think I will go down the avenue. I used to, before life now, was always like, no, I'll get another dog before even Bronte passes away. But now I'm more like, I'll treat his anxiety or try and work with him over that.
1: Right. He'll come right.
0: And now I've got 7 lizards, 2 budgies.
1: Oh, yeah.
0: Like, there's plenty for him to love.
1: That's just the start of it too. She's only 7.
0: Exactly.
1: Oh my God.
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0: 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It is Sarah McInjono for breakfast. Oh my God. Can't talk today. For breakfast, I need to go back to speaking school. But the ticket window happened, and we got someone on the phone.
1: 7HOFM. Who's this?
2: Caitlin.
1: Where are you from, Caitlin?
2: Glenorchy.
0: Oh, sorry, Glenorchy's out. We can't actually accept.
1: Guess what, Caitlin? You got the tickets, doll.
2: Amazing. Thank you.
1: Yes, you're very lucky. They're the last sessions of the last show that any are left.
2: Amazing. I actually wanted to win them for my sister, so that's great.
0: Why your sister? What's so good about her?
2: She does a lot for us, so it's nice to be able to say thank you, and she really wanted to go and couldn't get tickets.
1: Oh, good on you. You must have a very good sister if she helps you out.
2: Yeah.
1: Well, you know what? She's very lucky.
0: Yeah. It's nice to pay back sometimes, isn't it?
2: Yeah.
1: Good on you. All right, hold there for us.
2: Thanks, guys.
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11: Good morning. I'm Britt Aylin in the Hobart Newsroom. 19 racing greyhounds died here in Tasmania in the first 3 months of this year, according to data obtained by the Greens under a right to information request. 9 of the deaths were attributed to unknown causes, while 18 of those dogs were under 6 years of age. Government Minister Bridget Archer says animal welfare is a priority.
12: These are terrible statistics, and it is why we have said we want to see the end of greyhound racing by 2029.
11: It's been revealed National Senator Bridget McKenzie billed taxpayers for flights and accommodation to attend her son's wedding. Records show McKenzie spent around $850 of public money to fund a 4-day trip to Tasmania in 2023. A fishing adventure has ended in tragedy up in far north Queensland, with a Cairns man killed by a shark. It happened at Kennedy Shoal, which is around 40 k's off the Cassowary coast, just before lunchtime yesterday. Inspector Elaine Burns says it was a traumatic experience for the victim's friends who watched it happen.
13: We'll continue to provide whatever support we can to the family and to those men that were on board with him.
11: A Berrydale home's been destroyed overnight after a fire reportedly broke out in the garage. The sole occupant of the unit on Milperra Street managed to safely evacuate before calling 000. Fire investigators are this morning looking into the circumstances surrounding the blaze. And the head of Australia's spy agency will be the first witness when the Royal Commission on Anti-Semitism resumes this week. It'll delve deeper into the circumstances surrounding the deadly Bondi terror attack. ASIO Director General Mike Burgess among 5 witnesses due to give evidence today.
10: 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Feeling exhausted and struggling to keep up? 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
11: In sport, Kimi Antonelli's moved further ahead in the F1 Drivers' Championship after taking out the Canadian Grand Prix this morning. He cruised to victory after his Mercedes teammate George Russell retired due to a power issue.
14: Not the way I wanted to win. It was going to be a good fight with George, but yeah, we'll take it.
11: On Fox there, Aussie Oscar Piastri finished back in 11th. And the Western Bulldogs may have found their short-term fix to their ruck dilemma. Veteran Rory Lobb dug in against Max Gawn in the 3-point win over the D's at Marvel. Coach Luke Beveridge says it's a safety net while Tim English is out.
15: For Lobby to just give us stability through there, Crofty held up his end, it was just so important. So, you know, great credit to Rory for what he did as the game went on.
11: And that's the latest in news and sport. I'm Britt Aylin.
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0: Well, looking out the studio window here in North Hobart, I choose to look left because that's sun. Don't look right because there's a big grey cloud there. But unfortunately, we have a very high chance of showers today, a top of 16, down to 11 tonight. Still showers around tomorrow and a top of 15. And then Wednesday, looking at 16. But right now, we are mostly cloudy and sitting on 12 here in Hobart.
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1: Lose me once, I'll come back stronger. Lose me twice, I'll leave you forever. What am I? 2161017. Lose me once, I'll come back stronger. Lose me twice, I'm lost forever. What am I? 2161017, and of course, $50 voucher at Hyperdrive for anyone up there who gets it right. Come on,
0: that's over. It. On. You want to take them live?
1: Well, it's up to you, mate. You're the boss today.
0: I can do it.
1: All right, let's
0: watch
1: do it.
0: Me come go. On. Ready?
1: Come on, Jono. I mean Sarah.
0: Hello, who's this?
17: Jason.
1: Jason, what do you reckon the answer is, mate?
17: Your tooth.
1: Yeah, it's spot on.
0: Oh, see? That's
1: well done,
0: how well
1: Jace.
0: I knew it was going
1: to
0: happen.
1: Good on you, mate. You got $50 to spend at Hyperdrive.
17: Thank you very much, mate.
1: Hold there, Jace.
17: Cheers.
0: That's how easy it
1: easy.
0: Is. Easy. Well, there you go. $50. Done and dusted. Well,
1: he's obviously got false teeth like me, old Jason.
0: And he'll be back again tomorrow. Ew.
18: Us

0: 91.7 7HFM. That's an oldie but a goodie, isn't it?
1: Oh, yes.
0: Savage Garden, Truly, Madly, Deeply. Is that how you feel about working with me?
1: Oh, yeah. Yeah, truly, savage and deeply. Listen, are you struggling to get to sleep?
0: Always.
1: Really?
0: Yeah, I've got a new eye mask and I need to go heavier.
1: Well, a new study has found that a huge number of Australians are doom scrolling on their phones in bed before they go to sleep, and they're saying 100% that's why you can't sleep properly.
0: Mm-hmm.
1: Survey of 1,000 Aussies and their unhealthy pre-bed habits by iSelect found 48.4% scrolled social media while laying in bed before going to sleep.
0: Mm-mm.
1: I find that unbelievable.
0: Yeah.
1: I mean, because I do not even take the phone to the bedroom.
0: Further, I find that unbelievable.
1: Well.
0: It's my alarm, though. You still have the...
1: Yes. No, I've got a digital clock.
0: Pressure.
1: Mine's 40 years old and still works beautiful.
0: Maybe I need to borrow it.
1: A further 37% said they watch TV, stream movies or television or play video games right before bed. Well, I mean, who doesn't? Sit in the lounge room watching telly until you decide to go to bed.
0: Yeah, but video games, I can see why that would, because
1: yeah,
0: I feel
1: too,
0: like
1: your brain's
0: that's,
1: working.
0: Yeah, really giving that dopamine to your brain. What else are people
1: 21%
0: doing?
1: Said every night before they go to bed they check their work tests and emails.
0: Okay, work, emails.
1: I'm not in that 21%. I don't even look at them
0: you
1: over
0: the
1: weekend.
0: You don't even have work emails on your phone.
1: No, well, I don't send them home. I think work's for work. That's what I reckon. One in three respondents, 36%, said they overthink or feel stressed while laying in bed going
0: to bed.
1: That's me. You know
0: that's
1: what?
0: Me.
1: That's not good.
0: That's me.
1: That's not good.
0: Yeah.
1: For somehow you've got to try to get those negative thoughts out of your head before sleep or you will be up all night.
0: Yeah.
1: It's horrible.
0: You know,
1: it's horrible. I've been there too, and that's a horrible place to be when you go into sleep of a night stressed.
0: Yeah, and a lot of it comes down to, you know, your mental health as well.
1: Absolutely.
0: Because if you can't sleep, it just slides everything. And I was taking melatonin for a while, and I still have it just in case sometimes if I really feel like I'm going to go to bed and not be able to turn my brain off. But I then got put onto Sleep Magic, which is a meditation. Do you want to listen?
1: Oh, my God.
2: The muscles of your eyelids are feeling loose and limp and relaxed.
1: Muscles in your eyelid or something else?
2: Please pretend with me and pretend that your eyelids are getting heavy.
1: Oh.
2: Sleepy.
0: So, look, you know what? It's a bit woo-woo, but it works for me.
1: If it works, who cares?
0: Because you tune in to her and her voice, and then all of a sudden you're asleep.
1: Maybe I should tape one for you, a custom one. Now, Sarah, this is Mick. Pick all that food out of your teeth before you go to sleep. You know, take a big breath, suck it in, hold it for a while and let it out. And think of Mick caressing your hair.

0: 97.7 HLFM, Olivia Rodrigo with her new single Drop Dead. Speaking of that, Drop Dead, two giant turtles or tortoises, turtles have been beefing each other for nearly 120 years. Now, giant
1: Hang on, beefing each other. Do you mean mating?
0: Fighting.
1: Oh, fighting, right.
0: But what's a turtle?
1: Turtles. A giant tortoise.
0: I genuinely cannot speak today. Like, what is that English?
1: Oh, the shock of no Kevin.
0: Right, so they have been fighting each other. They can live up to 150 years. Like, yeah. The one at the Melbourne Zoo is, I think, 122. Anyway, these two particular turtles have been fighting for over 100 years over one of them stealing the other's lunch.
1: I'll be buggered. I knew they were slow, but not that slow.
0: Yeah. So the zookeepers, you know, in America where the turtles are, said like clockwork, they will fight each other. And it's funny when you were talking about doom scrolling.
1: On a daily basis.
0: God. They said it's like clockwork each day. And they said it's to the point where there's not enough research, but they don't even think that they really remember why they're fighting anymore, but they still do it. And you were talking about before about doom scrolling, and I think obviously with our job, you know, little stories like this are fun things to talk about. And I did, and I just think there's nothing funnier than watching turtles fight, because when they get stuck on their back, they can't.
1: I know. I knew a bloke who had a beautiful turtle coffee table, and that was a huge turtle shell too.
0: Was it really?
1: Yeah.
0: Well, this giant...
1: I just felt sorry for the turtle every time you went into his house and saw this.
0: Well, let's hope it had gone to the end of its life. And that's how that became the turtle table.
1: Yes.
0: But this giant turtle was on his back and the other one was like fully getting into him and they have to separate him. But 100, imagine that. How long do you reckon you can hold a grudge for?
1: Oh, a fair while. You'd be surprised. Some of the old football grudges and stuff, you still see people and think, yeah, you mongrel, you put your fingers in my eyes down there one day, you know what I mean? Like,
0: yeah, you do, don't you?
1: My word.
0: I'm just trying to think of, like, if I'm still holding a grudge against anyone that I can think of for

0: was on his back, you'd simply spin him, wouldn't you?
1: You mongrelly, I'm free.
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1: They say the holy water's watered down, and this town's lost its faith. 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
1: Now, there's a great bit in today's paper, and it, look, it doesn't affect me so much, but I read it and I thought, gee whiz, from a woman's point of view.
0: Mm-hmm.
1: It's a charity called Share for Dignity. You might have heard of this charity.
0: Yeah.
1: Where they supply women's sanitary needs for people that can't afford it.
0: Mm.
1: You know, it must be a shocking thing. And they're saying, what they're saying in this thing today is there's so many people, females out there at the moment, that are putting everything else in front of themselves, like family, children's, you know, household bills. And when it comes to sanitary needs, like pads and tampons and things, they simply haven't got enough left.
0: $7 a packet at the moment.
1: No way.
0: Now, that is for what I would call a very good quality tampon or pad.
1: Yeah.
0: Yeah, there are cheaper versions, but not everybody can handle the synthetic crap that they expect you to stick up your body. I hate it.
1: Oh, look, honestly, and it can lead to toxic shock syndrome. It can lead to terrible things. You've got to need, listen, women and men, but women especially need to look after themselves down there, and they do.
0: Mm.
1: But the trouble is the affordability now is getting ridiculous. And these people, Share for Dignity, they've got avenues and even vending machines all around the state, apparently, to help people that simply cannot afford their sanitary needs. And just want to say to these two women, these two Susan and Caroline that are in the paper today that volunteer this, what a wonderful thing you're doing for people that simply haven't got enough money to be able to afford the basics.
0: What do you think
1: about it?
0: It's
1: all right, all us men, you know, we don't need much, you know, and we don't. But women, different thing.
0: What do you think about it becoming free?
1: What?
0: Any sanitary item that a woman needs to be free. Because this is what I find interesting and hard is, like, we don't, like, it's a part, like, you can't help it.
1: No.
0: There's nothing that you can do as a woman apart from having a hysterectomy to rectify that. So it's just odd that now all of a sudden we have to pay for something.
1: Well, I suppose you've got to pay for your sanitary items. I mean,
0: yeah.
1: It's just, yeah, well, what do you do? I mean, that's just part of being a woman, I'm afraid. I don't think that the government should have to pay, though, for things like that.
0: Mm.
1: I really don't. Look, I don't know. I just think we need to look at what tax is on these sort of things. There shouldn't be any tax, and I don't know if there is. Maybe there's not. But, you know, really, are they that expensive to manufacture?
0: You wouldn't think so.
1: You wouldn't think so.
0: No.
1: So, look, I don't know. But to this organisation, well done. Mm. You know, thanks for caring.
0: Yeah, definitely.
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0: 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That's probably one of my favourite songs on the radio
1: good
0: at the
1: song.
0: Moment.
1: Good
0: Love
1: song.
0: It.
1: I reckon we should play more country, but don't tell anyone. Fantastic.
0: You've just told everyone.
1: We've survived today without Jono. We'll be back tomorrow.
0: And look, you know what? If he's not feeling well, we would rather people stay and get better and come back because those nasty little germs are definitely finding their way around.
1: Do not pass it on, everyone. Stay at home.
0: We'll be back tomorrow, though. $1,000 minute, of course. $50 to win at Hyperdrive with Mix Mindbender.
1: Yes.
0: And Bo will be in next with the 20-song music marathon. Have a wonderful day,
1: My
0: everybody,
1: word.
0: And we'll talk to you tomorrow. Bye.
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11: Good morning, I'm Britt Aylin. The Tasmanian government says recent data surrounding greyhound racing deaths is further evidence of the need to phase out the sport. Right to information documents requested by the Greens revealed 19 racing dogs had died in the first 3 months of this year. 18 of them were less than 6 years old. Another fatal shark attack has sparked warnings from experts. It's believed a man was bitten on the head by a bull shark while spearfishing in far north Queensland yesterday. Richard Fitzpatrick's told Seven spearfishing is a high-risk activity, especially in remote locations.
12: And when we go out, we always make sure we're prepared for the worst. You know, we have tourniquets, hemostatic dressings, quick clot and all that kind of stuff. You really need to have good first aid training and just be prepared for the worst.
11: Another Australian has spoken of the treatment by Israeli forces after their Gaza-bound aid flotilla was intercepted. Sam Watson was one of 11 Aussies on board the boats and has echoed claims they were subject to abuse.
13: I have a fractured rib. I was strip searched. I had stun grenades thrown at me.
11: On the ABC there. The Royal Commission into Anti-Semitism and Social Cohesion is beginning its second block of hearings in Sydney today. It'll focus on the lead-up to the Bondi terror attack, examining issues including security planning and intelligence handling. The commission, led by former High Court Judge Virginia Bell, is due to deliver its final report in December. Some of the hearings will be closed to the public due to ongoing criminal proceedings. And a Cancer Council Tasmania anti-vaping promotion is being brought back after a funding injection from the state government. University student Harrison, who quit vaping after 5 years, says campaigns like Don't Let Vaping In are important resources.
14: You don't really learn about the physical side effects. You learn about smoking and you see how it affects smoking with the cigarette cartons and having those pictures on there, but there's no pictures of any aftermath of what vaping does.
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11: Turning to sport now, and four wins in a row for Kimi Antonelli, the teen F1 driver taking out the Canadian Grand Prix this morning. His Mercedes teammate George Russell was leading for most of the race before a power issue forced him to retire. Despite that setback, he's focusing on the positives.
15: I've got to be honest, I'm proud of my weekend. Pole in the sprint, won the sprint, pole in qualifying. I was leading when I stopped. I had good battling with Kimi. From my side, I don't feel like there was anything more I could have done this weekend.
11: Speaking on Fox there, Aussie Oscar Piastri came 11th overall. And Stephen King has no plans.